0: conducts in the building that suck contaminated materials out got coated with deadly dust.
1: Radioactive material,
0: plutonium,
1: everything that we've ever handled at Rocky Flats is probably in those ducts, because that was one of the original buildings, and it was primarily a laboratory building, so that gave it even a wider variety of work.
0: Whistleblower Jim Stone saw pictures taken inside those ducts during a renovation project. He found the ducts had never been cleaned, and that they were filled with piles of hazardous materials.
1: There was dust laying in the duct like sand dunes, riffling in the wind.

I did have a sense of pride because I was, you know, playing an important part of the defense of my country, but that was secondary to making a great big fat paycheck. And it was all about the money. We had spills and leaks and stuff that happened just all the time. It was a regular thing that happened. All we knew that is that it was bad. And we didn't really think about or know about the intricacies of the health effects. We just knew it was dangerous. And you couldn't survive if you thought about it all the time. So we went into this culture of denial and sort of a bravado kind of mentality. If you sat around and thought about it, you couldn't do it. So you had to forget about it. You had or deny it and not focus on it. But if you got it on you, you wanted it off of you right now. We knew it was dangerous. We just didn't pay attention to it. You couldn't afford to focus on it. I don't know about the camaraderie part as much as we were just one big, happy, dysfunctional family, you know, working through denial. You didn't piss each other off. You didn't do that. You got little surprises for doing that. You know, dipping your hands in the quick drain and flicking at the water, the radioactive water on someone as they're walking by and coming up all of a sudden contaminated when you know you haven't been anywhere, then the first thing that you do is you think, okay, who did I piss off? I've got them safety concerns and things that they locked up in the vault in the union trailer. And they wouldn't want to upset the Rockwell managers. I came into an incident one time that was very near a criticality stage, which a criticality is an uncontrolled nuclear chain reaction. I came into that process at the beginning of my shift and shut down the line. I mean, it was so incredibly dangerous, you know, we could have all died. And I just shut the process down and refused to start it back up until there was an investigation and we were told by nuclear criticality engineering how to safely clean it up and start it back up. Got into a huge fight with my management. But there was a direct correlation between me raising concerns about safety, getting put on punishment detail. Dirty jobs, I got my entire crew taken away from me and I got put in a room all by myself where there was airborne contamination in the room and they had put up a full face sign so you had to put on a respirator to even go in the room. And I was assigned to that room. They took my crew away and assigned me to that room and someone took the sign off the door. I had been working in that room not knowing that there was airborne contamination. Air monitor in that room had been set on bypass and our safety equipment in the room wasn't even working. And so I was constantly receiving inhalation events. When they finally did put me back with my crew, I found out that the process we were working on was the same situation. They'd been finding airborne contamination all week. And then before our crew would come in to run those processes, because working in a full-face respirator is very uncomfortable. It makes dents in your face, it's hot, it's sweaty, you can't talk on the phone right. I mean, so nobody wanted to do it. I found out that those processes we were running had been posted as full face respirator areas for the whole week.
So, and someone had been taking the signs down before we came to report to our shift, so they could get production out of us. Excuse me.

0: Hawks fly free in southeastern New Mexico. Part of the price we pay for our freedom is assuming responsibility. Responsibility for the nuclear waste left from the Cold War.
1: Okay, Columbia, we're getting a TV picture now and see you floating over into position there. Looks pretty good. We have a telephone call coming into the space network from the White House.
2: Could you hold on just a second for the Vice President, please?
1: Absolutely.
3: How's it going up there? Everything rocking along all right?
4: The huge cloud soars up, punches through the tropopause, and finally spreads and stabilizes as high as 70 or 80,000 feet, entirely within the stratosphere layer. Again, the heavy local fallout particles settle relatively soon, this time disappearing into the ocean. The remaining ultra-lightweight particles are now carried off by the stratospheric winds, spreading slightly toward the north and south as they sweep around the entire Earth. Finally, in increasing quantities, they find their way over the areas of the tropopause breaks, somewhat more material reaching the northern gap than the southern. These gaps are the main avenues through which the bomb debris

0: passes back down from the stratosphere to the turbulent troposphere, where rain may trap and deposit it on the ground. Fallout from the British Christmas Island H-bomb tests, 2 degrees north latitude, has in the past followed much the same route as the debris from our own tests. This migration of the dangerous dust takes considerable time. While some of it may sail off for years, over half will pass down into the troposphere inside of the first year. Once it gets that low, most of it is grounded within a month or so. Since most of the British and US debris also favored the northern break, we end up with practically all fallout deposited on the ground in a broad band around the world in the region of 30 to 50 degrees north latitude. There is another band around the world in the same middle latitudes of the southern hemisphere, but this contains hardly one-tenth as much fallout as the northern band. Concentrations are lightest of all near the poles and in the broad equatorial region, which includes all tropical nations. This pattern, then, is the end product of the fallout history that the meteorologist traces.
1: While fallout may conceivably kill or injure some hundreds of persons in the coming generations, we suffer vastly greater losses every year from causes which seem to excite very little public interest or reaction. Automobile exhausts and oil furnaces continuously contaminate our air with lead and with benzpyrene in large quantities, both of them known for 30 years to be powerful cancer-causing agents. There were over 6,000 deaths in a single smog attack in England a few years ago. There was a killing smog in Denora, Pennsylvania. There are many cities with poisoned air. We are suffering virtual epidemics of lung cancer and heart disease, almost certainly man-made.
2: Figure it this way on these oil companies, like this what's going on right now. Why, they don't care too much about this coal. They like to see this. See, they're pushing for this atomic energy. You know, they're fighting, you know, how the country's fighting that. Well, that's right, plays right in the pocket of these oil companies, because they control uranium. If you don't get coal, well, they'll get more plants and get uranium. They're looking at that. Don't think they're not.

The lower middle class in America, a group which led in the post-war world the move into the suburbs. We have seen some of the bloom of this movement disappear and fade. The glory has gone out of the four-page, the four-color magazine ads to a certain extent. There's an aimlessness, President Kennedy detected during the campaign. These were, in large part, the people he successfully appealed to. These are people who have not a sense of common purpose. We hope the administration will give it to them. But they can easily become a potential audience for the extremists on the right who, at the time of the test ban ratification, will come forward with their very simple solutions to the world's complex problems.

production nuclear weapons production facility was designated as the production facility for the neutron bomb. It already produced the plutonium triggers for all of our thermonuclear weapons, for all the H weapons, hydrogen bombs, so-called, and was to produce the plutonium trigger for this neutron bomb. I have believed since I became involved in the arms race in 58, that it really, I believe, could not have gone on as it has without public ignorance and public apathy and public passivity, but based all on this secrecy, on this veil of invisibility that treats it. So we were tearing away that veil of invisibility. I did not find a single interviewer on major local television or radio who knew what was going on at Rocky Flats. They said, why are you 2 months before? 2 months before. They didn't know what this plant did. They all said, they all thought it, if they knew anything about it, which was rare, they thought it had something to do with nuclear energy. So they said, why are you protesting? You're against nuclear power? I said, don't you understand what they're producing at Rocky Flats? And he said, well, I guess not. Tell us. And I would say, well, the only power they're producing there is the power to destroy life in the Northern Hemisphere. The machinery for accomplishing this still exists, still is in place, still is on hair trigger alert on both sides to a considerable extent, which is outrageous, immoral, criminally culpable, very human. It exhibits a kind of national and individual inertia, which is very characteristic of our human history. So I don't want to say these people are the worst people in history or even unusually bad on either side. They are just usually inert, ignorant, reckless in their choices. But the fact is that the U.S. is pursuing policies now which continue to threaten first use. Twenty years ago, people were sitting on tracks that were leading to hell. And trains are still moving with radioactive material and warheads in various parts of the world. There should be people on all those tracks, because those tracks are still tracks to hell. And I mean that not in a metaphorical sense or rhetorical sense. If you've talked to survivors of Hiroshima or read their accounts, as I have both, you realize that you are listening to the most literal depiction of hell as it was imagined in the Middle Ages. We had created in the Manhattan Project the machinery for bringing hell to the surface of the earth and producing it here for people. But that was Hiroshima or Nagasaki. The Nagasaki bomb constitutes the trigger for a modern thermonuclear weapon, of which all our strategic weapons, of which we still have many thousands, about 10,000 in existence, both in the U.S. and in Russia. 10,000 is a bomb of which some examples are 1,000 times more powerful than the Nagasaki weapon. Every one of those weapons has a Nagasaki bomb for a trigger. And I'm talking about 20,000 weapons now for a trigger to set it off. Those triggers, those Nagasaki bombs, are what were machined and produced here at Rocky Flats. That's what Rocky Flats did. Produce the plutonium components, the nuclear components of Nagasaki-type plutonium implosion bombs, which would serve as the triggers for thermonuclear weapons that could be 1,000 times more powerful or more. And that's what Rocky Flats did. So when I say that this was the machinery of hell, I'm not saying that in just some loose metaphor.
that's the road we were on and are on right now. And it is a road, a track on which people do well to lay their bodies.

Draft environmental statement. Land acquisition. Rocky Flats Plant, Colorado. United States Atomic Energy Commission. January 1972. Report number WASH 1518. The Rocky Flats plant is a key facility for the fabrication of plutonium components for nuclear weapons, and is therefore an integral part of the national security program. It is located approximately 10 miles straight line south of the Boulder County Courthouse and 16 miles straight line northwest of the Denver City and County Building. The plant site comprises about 2,520 acres of land situated roughly in the center of a presently rural and largely undeveloped 15 square mile area. This additional 4,640 acre land area will provide a 1 to 1.5 mile buffer zone around an existing, aesthetically unattractive industrial facility. This facility represents a large capital investment, although the land to be acquired is presently being utilized primarily for grazing purposes, it is evident that it is on the verge of being developed for residential and industrial uses. It is hoped that government acquisition of the buffer zone will serve to minimize the types of problems that often arise from proximity of industrial facilities to residential communities. The buffer zone would also provide an additional margin of safety in the event of a plant accident, which, although extremely unlikely, cannot be statistically ruled out. Land to be acquired surrounds the existing boundaries of the Atomic Energy Commission as Rocky Flats Plant. The plant is a key facility for the fabrication of plutonium components for nuclear weapons and is therefore an integral part of the National Security Program. The plant covers approximately 4 square miles of land near the northern boundary of Jefferson County. The plant is almost equidistant between Boulder population 66,870, Golden population 9,817, and Arvada population 46,814 and is about 16 straight line miles northwest of downtown Denver population 514,678. Construction of the plant was started in 1951 and the facilities were put into operation during 1953. This buffer zone would also provide an additional margin of safety in the event of a plant accident, which, although extremely unlikely, cannot be statistically ruled out.

Characteristics of the existing environment. Number one, the geology. The general land area involved is located at an elevation of 6,000 feet on an alluvial fan-shaped plain of gravel and sand created by water flow out of Coal Creek Canyon. This sloping fan has an approximate radius of 5 miles and overlies a plain off bedrock surface called a pediment. The area is underlain by bouldery, sandy gravel, from 25 to 80 feet thick, which is a clay layer several feet thick near the base. The gravel is underlain by silty claystone bedrock to a depth of over 500 feet. Groundwater occurs principally in the lower part of the gravel and is the source for the water in the springs that emerge at the edge of the pediment at the contact of the gravels and the underlying claystone. Number 2. Hydrology. The land area lies very close to the steep easternmost slope of the Rocky Mountains, and the flow of water in that area is generally from west to east and northeast. The area drains through small creeks, which ultimately form a part of the Platte River. There are no natural rivers, large streams, or lakes. The underground water table varies in depth from approximately 9 to 31 feet to the west and from 10 to 36 feet to the east. During the spring runoff and periods of heavy rainfall, the water table rises slightly. As discussed in the section on geology, the alluvial gravel contains an apparently continuous layer of impermeable clay in its lower part. This pediment gravel is underlain by the clay and sandy shales of the upper Laramie Formation at the plant site. These impermeable strata serve as horizontal dams, causing groundwater to move laterally where it appears as springs and seeps at the edge of the pediment. Number 3. Meteorology. Precipitation varies as shown below, with sizable wet snows in the early fall and spring. Heavy runoff occurs during the spring thaws in the mountains and consequently through the creek beds that traverse the area. Annual precipitation average across 18 years equals 15.3 inches. The wind conditions at Rocky Flats are quite variable and are predominantly from westerly quadrants at velocities averaging 7 to 11 miles per hour, with stronger westerly winds of up to 30 to 60 miles per hour during the winter months. Record peak gusts over 100 miles per hour occurred on March 1, 1956 and January 18, 1959. Average temperatures across an 18-year period are mean 50 degrees Fahrenheit, with a maximum of 77 degrees Fahrenheit and a minimum of 22 degrees Fahrenheit. A record high of 100 degrees Fahrenheit occurred August 14, 1956, and a low of negative 26 degrees Fahrenheit on January 12, 1963. Number 4. Ecology. The plant life found is typical of a short grass prairie region. The rocky surface and limited moisture preclude plowing and the raising of agricultural crops, but grazing on a modest scale is practical. No artifacts or structures of archaeological interest have been discovered or are known to exist within the general area. The vegetation,
though quite sparse, shows a distinct distribution pattern around numerous small earth mounds, as well as a density of ground cover that relates to the intensity of grazing. The value of the region for grazing has been reduced as the amount of prickly pear cactus and Spanish bayonet has steadily increased. Exotic weeds such as the Klamath weed, which causes the skin to blister on white areas of animals exposed to the sun, and cheat grass has further reduced the value of these lands for grazing. Thus, the present carrying capacity of the range is such that grazing is becoming a marginal use. However, where vegetation is protected, it shows rather rapid recovery and is now dominated by big and little bluestem needle grass and side oats grama. The area is frequented by animals classically associated with short grass prairie regions. The most conspicuous small mammals are pocket gophers, ground squirrels, mice, moles, weasels, striped skunk, numerous cottontail rabbits, some jackrabbits, and an occasional coyote. Birds in and around the Rocky Flats area at various seasons include the mallard, pintail, redhead, ring-necked and lesser scaup ducks, red-tailed sparrow, marsh hawks, killdeer, spotted towhee, red-winged blackbird, ring-necked pheasant, northern shrike, American magpie, western meadowlark, and crow. Amphibians and reptiles include barred tiger salamander, Great Plains toad, boreal chorus frog, western leopard frog, ornate box turtle, northern water snake, red-sided garter snake, bull snake, and plains rattlesnake. Number 5. Low-level contamination in soil. A portion of the buffer zone proposed to be acquired around the current plant site has low-level plutonium contamination as the result of now discontinued storage operations at the Rocky Flats plant. This area, which comprises less than one-fifth of the 4,460 acres being procured, lies to the east of and contiguous to the plant boundary. As the result of leakage of contaminated cutting oil from metal drums stored in the southeast corner of the plant site prior to 1967, some contamination of the soil beneath the drums resulted. Before the leaks were discovered, the drums removed and the area covered with asphalt. Some contaminated dirt was blown by the wind across the plant boundary. The AEC and the Colorado Department of Health have independently appraised the plutonium contamination around the Rocky Flats plant and have concluded that no public health hazard now exists. An AEC Health and Safety Laboratory report Hassel 235 entitled Plutonium in Soil Around the Rocky Flats Plant provides considerable detail on this situation.

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Animals are living sentient beings and therefore deserve due consideration and respect. Humans inhabit this planet with other species and other forms of life, and that all forms of life coexist. Humans inhabit the planet with the other species and other forms of life.

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1: I wanted to paint the buildings, fill my pockets with sand, sew clothes in scents and capture sounds in rocks and shells to fill a diorama with miniatures to give to you. Words are never enough, and it's hard to find authenticity in description sometimes. 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

sat atop one of the myriad rooftops, dim artificial light harmonizing with starlight. Little terracotta tiles under little sandy feet. Incantations echo from gargling human throats. The sound disrupts the heaving, loaded air so that a cacophony of connection runs and meanders through winding, walled corridors and ricochets upwards to pass the rooftops, up and out of the city to reach the heavens.

and ricochets upwards to past the rooftops, up and out of the city to reach the heavens. Small, brave cats with cheeky, charcoaled faces come close, hiss, nuzzle, grate their paws upon you, purr, and then scatter. You should never chase a cat. The cat must come to you. Someone somewhere said that once, right? Wandering through the seemingly endless twisting and turning streets, entropic encounters draw us in and out of the hard work and trickery. Does the city swell and bulge out of itself, mirroring nature's own ecosystem? It's all enmeshed and impossible to disentangle. Flora and fauna in constant war, peace and lovemaking. Growing exponentially like weeds which swarm, then die as they become usurped by a bigger, far more powerful coloniser.

0: Movement through the destruction. Grey rubble scattered amongst orange clumps of clay and sand. Nature reclaiming itself and spitting us out. Spitting out those who wrought the least harm. Humans take and take, and then sadly it takes back from the people who deserve it least.
1: حيا للصلاة.

0: حياكم الله. والله أصحينا بيكم صحتكم. ميرسي.
1: In the desert, the night reveals a long line of bright elemental twinkles. The stars stretch horizontally from me to you, a tethering of souls across the same timeline, different spheres of the world. I want to extend myself along the cosmos, but the stars belong to themselves and I belong to me. So we just watch the shooting stars cross the black sky. We just watch.

The sand dunes are so crisp. They appear white when all the light combined pours into their innumerable grains, shifting colour both gradually and rapidly according to duration of time and weather. The sky alternates through its encompassing colourscape. Passages of moving cloud controlled by wind are captured by moonlight and gone in an instant. How far has this sand travelled and how much taken, only to be returned, different somehow.

0: The desert is like a kitchen, arid and boiling at the height of the day, then brought down to a simmer, cooking and sustaining those that dwell in it through the night.
1: As the sun lowers, its firmament transfigures into a slow cooking fire. Red and orange flames swallow the evening and breathe out embers of grey smoke that cascade through the azure blue of our world's scullery. A sensory olfaction of fire, wood, charcoal, animal and plant. It forces me to step away from myself, sink into the sand and allow the desert into me.

The desert is harsh, desolate. 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Do we not all feel the breath of empty space? But when you look closely, you see the breath of life. Ants build micro kingdoms amongst dilapidated ruins of macro kingdoms, homes to hierarchical beings, pregnant with life now gone, but full with a different type of life, heaping and hauling history back and forth. How not to think too much while still thinking enough? Intervals where nothing happens may cause boredom, but it is boredom which bursts everything. And it's here, the place we conceive as empty space, that we have created an inner arena, replete with human joy, noise, art, and love. All of it from boredom and love.

artificial spotlights to illuminate passages of moving people, smoke and cars. 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Enamel structures placed in tiny white tents, an illusion of something, a mirage. We all feel that breath of empty space, and we are all capable of filling it. Movement, music, and myriad languages holding and letting us all go for 3 days. What could be more connecting, loving, and natural? Do we mimic nature? We are nature. But we need to learn from the tiny kingdoms we step upon daily in order to live our life largely. Step toward love and peace and away from war and harm.

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Water gathers, pours and splashes upon the ground. 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

1798, the United States wages an undeclared naval war against France. Marines land in Puerto Plata. In 1801, the U.S. wages a war with Tripoli in Libya called First Barbary War. 1806, U.S. military forces enter Spanish territory in headwaters of the Rio Grande. 1806, U.S. naval vessels attack French and Spanish shipping in the Caribbean. 1810, troops invade and seize western Florida, a Spanish possession. 1812, troops seize Amalia Island and adjacent territories in Spanish East Florida. 1813, U.S. forces seize Nuka-Hiva and establish first U.S. naval base in the Pacific on the Marquesas Island. 1814, U.S. troops seize Pensacola in Spanish East Florida. 1814, U.S. naval squadron engages French, British, and Spanish shipping in the Caribbean. 1850, U.S. naval fleet under Captain Stephen de Couture wages Second Barbary War in North Africa. 1860, U.S. troops attack and seize Nicholas Fort, Amelia Island, and other strategic locations in Spanish East Florida. Spain eventually cedes East Florida to the U.S. 1812, U.S. Marines land in numerous cities in the Spanish island of Cuba and also in Spanish Puerto Rico. 1827, Marines invade the Greek islands of Argentiere, Mykonos, and Andros in Greece. 1831, U.S. naval squadrons aggress the Falkland Islands in the South Atlantic. 1832, U.S. naval squadrons attack Calabatu in Sumatra, Dutch East Indies. 1833, U.S. forces land in Buenos Aires and engage local combatants in Argentina. 1835, U.S. troops dispatch twice for counterinsurgency operations in Peru. 1836, U.S. troops assist Texas War for Independence against Mexico. 1837, U.S. naval incident on the Canadian border leads to mobilization of a large force to invade Canada. 1838, U.S. naval forces sent to Sumatra for a punitive expedition in the Dutch East Indies. 1840, U.S. naval forces deployed and Marines land in Fiji. 1841, U.S. naval forces deployed and Marines land in Samoa. 1842, U.S. naval forces temporarily seize cities of Monterrey and San Diego in Mexico. 1843, Marines land in Canton, China. 1843, Marines land in the Ivory Coast. 1846, the U.S. wages a full-scale war against Mexico. 1849, U.S. naval forces are dispatched to Smyrna, the Ottoman Empire, now known as Turkey. 1852, U.S. Marines land in Buenos Aires, Argentina. 1854, the U.S. Navy bombards and largely destroys the city of San Juan del Narco, Nicaragua. The Marines set fire to the entire city.
1854. Commodore Perry and his fleet are deployed to Yokohama. 1855. The U.S. Marines land in Montevideo, Uruguay. 1856. U.S. Marines land for counterinsurgency campaign in Colombia and the Panama region. 1856. Marines deployed again to Canton, China. 1856. Naval forces seize small islands of Jarvis, Baker, and Howland in the Hawaiian Islands. 1857. U.S. Marines land again on the Nicaragua. 1858. U.S. Marines land again in Montevideo, Uruguay. 1858. U.S. Marines land again in Fiji. 1859. U.S. deploys a large naval force to Paraguay. 1859, British troops enter Shanghai, China. 1859, U.S. military force enters northern area of Mexico. 1860, U.S. troops land at Cacembo, Portuguese West Africa. 1860, U.S. troops and naval forces are deployed to Colombia. 1863, U.S. troops land in Shimonoseki, Japan. 1864, U.S. troops land in Yedo, Japan. 1865, U.S. Marines land in Colombia in the Panama region. In 1866, the U.S. troops invade and seize Matamoros, but later withdraw. 1866, U.S. Marines land in Nuchuan, China. 1867, U.S. Marines land in Managua and León in Nicaragua. 1867, U.S. Marines land in Formosa Island, Taiwan. 1867, U.S. naval forces seize the island in the Hawaiian archipelago called Midway Island for a naval base. 1868, U.S. naval forces deployed at Osaka, Hyogo, Nagasaki, Yokohama, and Niigata, Japan. 1868, U.S. Marines land again in Montevideo, Uruguay. 1870, U.S. Marines land again in Colombia. 1871, U.S. forces land in Korea. 1873, U.S. Marines land in Colombia, the Panama region. 1874, sailors and Marines land in the state of Hawaii. 1876, U.S. Army again occupies Matamoros, Mexico. 1882, U.S. troops land in British Egypt. 1885, U.S. troops land in Cologne and Panama City. 1885, U.S. forces are deployed to Samoa. 1887, the U.S. Navy gains right to build permanent naval base in Pearl Harbor. In Hawaii. 1888, U.S. troops land in Haiti. 1888, U.S. Marines land in Samoa.
1889. U.S. troops clash with German naval forces in Samoa. 1890. U.S. sailors land in Buenos Aires, Argentina. 1891. U.S. sailors land in the major port city of Valparaíso, Chile. 1891, U.S. Marines land on U.S. claimed Dabasa Island in Haiti. 1893, U.S. Marines and other naval forces land and overthrow the monarchy in Hawaii. 1894, U.S. Marines land at Bluefields on the eastern coast of Nicaragua. 1894, U.S. Marines are stationed at Tianjin, Beijing, China. 1894, U.S. Marines land and remain in Seoul, Korea. 1895, U.S. Marines are sent to the town of Bogota, Colombia. 1896, U.S. Marines land in the port of Corinto, Nicaragua. 1898, Marines land at the port city of San Juan del Sur, Nicaragua. 1898, U.S. naval forces seize Guam Island from Spain. U.S. holds the island permanently. 1898, U.S. naval and land forces seize Cuba from Spain. 1898, U.S. naval and land forces seize Puerto Rico from Spain. 1898, naval forces defeat the Spanish fleet and U.S. takes control of the Philippines. 1899, U.S. military. 1898, naval forces defeat the Spanish fleet and U.S. takes control of the Philippines. 1899, U.S. military units are reinforced.

0: US Marines land in Colombia and Panama. 1902, US forces land in Bogota, Colombia. 1903, US backing of Northern Colombia declares independence as a state of Panama. 1903, U.S. Navy begins development of Apra Harbor on a permanent base installation in Guam. 1903, U.S. Marines go ashore at Puerto Cortez, Honduras. 1903, U.S. Marines land in Santo Domingo, Dominican Republic. 1904, U.S. Marines land and stay in Seoul, Korea. 1906, the U.S. Marines land in Cuba. The U.S. builds a major naval base at Guantanamo Bay. 1907, U.S. troops seize major centers in Nicaragua. 1907, U.S. Marines land and take up garrison in cities of Quito, Ceiba, Puerto Cortez, San Pedro, Laguna, and Tolima in Honduras. 1908, U.S. Marines land and carry out operations in Panama. 1910, U.S. Marines land in Bluefields, Corinto, and Nicaragua. 1911, the U.S. Marines intervene in Honduras. 1911, the U.S. builds up its military presence in China to the force of 5,000 troops and a fleet of 44 vessels patrolling China's coasts and rivers. 1912, U.S. sends army troops into combat in Nevada. 1912, U.S. Army troops intervene in Panama. 1912, U.S. Marines land in Honduras. 1912, U.S. Marines intervene in Nicaragua. In a 20-year occupation of the country of Honduras. 1913, U.S. Marines land in Chiapas, Latter. Expeditionary force, U.S. Army General John J. Airship crosses the Texas border and penetrates several hundred miles into Mexican territory.
1: Bloody good bunch of killers.
0: 1914, U.S. troops land, aerial bombard, leading to a 19-year military occupation in Haiti. 1960, U.S. military intervenes in the Dominican Republic, leading to an 8-year occupation. 1970, U.S. naval forces lands in Cuba, beginning a 15-year occupation. 1918, U.S. troops intervene in Panama and remain on police duty for 2 years. 1918, U.S. naval forces and army troops fight battles in several areas of Russia. 1919, U.S. Marines intervene in Dalmatia, Yugoslavia. 1919, U.S. Marines land in Honduras. 1920, U.S. troops intervene in Guatemala. 1922, U.S. Marines engage in operations in Smyrna, Turkey. 1922, U.S. Naval forces and troops deployed during a 5-year period.

0: 1924, U.S. troops land twice in a two-year period. U.S. Marines land and engage in operations in Panama. 1927, U.S. Marines and naval forces stationed throughout the country in China. 1932, U.S. naval forces intervene in El Salvador. 1933, U.S. naval forces on board in Cuba. 1934, U.S. Marines land in Fuzhou, China. 1946, U.S. troops deployed in the northern province of Iran. 1946, U.S. commits a major army presence of about 100,000 troops in China. 1947, U.S. forces wage a three-year counterinsurgency in Greece. 1948, heavy CIA involvement in national elections in Italy. 1949, U.S. commando operations in a secret CIA war in the Philippines. 1950, U.S. major forces engaged in a war in Korea in the Korean Peninsula. 1953, CIA overthrows government and Prime Minister Mohammad Mossadegh in Iran. 1954, financial and material support for colonial French military operations leads eventually to direct U.S. military involvement in Vietnam. 1954, CIA overthrows the government of President Jacobo Arbenz Guzman in Guatemala. 1958, U.S. Marines and Army units totaling 14,000 land in Lebanon. 1958, clashes between U.S. forces in the Canal Zone and local citizens in Panama. 1959, U.S. Marines land in Haiti. 1960, CIA-backed overthrow and assassination of Prime Minister Patrice Lumumba in the Congo. 1960, gradual induction of military advisors and special forces in Vietnam. 1961, CIA-backed Bay of Pigs invasion in Cuba. 1962, nuclear threat and naval blockade of Cuba. 1962, CIA-backed military coup in Laos. 1963, CIA-backed military overthrow of President José María Velasco Ibarra in Ecuador. 1964, clashes between U.S. forces in Canal Zone and local citizens in Panama. 1964, CIA-backed military coup overthrows the government of Brazil. 1965, large commitment of military forces including air, naval, and ground units numbering up to 500,000 troops in Vietnam. 1965, CIA-backed army coup overthrows President Sukarno and brings General Suharto to power. 1965, CIA-backed military overthrows President Joseph Sabaw and brings Joseph Mobutu to power in the Congo. 1965, 23,000 troops land in the Dominican Republic. 1965, U.S. bombing campaign begins in Laos, lasting 8 years. 1966, CIA-backed military coup ousts President Kwame Nkrumah in Ghana. 1966, extensive counterinsurgency operation in Guatemala. 1969, CIA supports military coup against Prince Sihanouk in Cambodia. 1970, counterinsurgency operation including coordination with Iranian Marine invasion in Oman. 1971, invasion by U.S. and South Vietnamese forces in Laos. 1973, CIA-backed military coup ousts government of President Salvador Allende in Chile. General Augusto Pinochet comes to power.
1: It's a serious business that we're involved in. That's religious, and God cares.
0: 1975, U.S. Marines land engage in combat with government forces in Cambodia.
1: God cares about that.
0: 1976, military and CIA operations in Angola.
1: Concerned about the big game.
0: 1980, special operation units land in an Iranian desert. 1981, naval jets shoot down two Libyan jets over the Mediterranean. 1981, CIA and Special Forces begin a long counterinsurgency campaign in El Salvador. 1981, CIA directs exile contra operations in Nicaragua. 1982, Marines land and naval forces fire on local combatants in Lebanon. 1983, military forces invade Grenada. 1983, a large program of military assistance aimed at the conflict in Nicaragua and Honduras. 1984, two Iranian jets shot down over the Persian Gulf in Iran. 1986, U.S. aircraft bombed the cities of Tripoli and Benghazi, Libya. 1986, U.S. Special Forces engage in counterinsurgency in Bolivia. 1987, U.S. naval forces block Iranian shipping in Iran. 1989, U.S. naval aircraft shoot down two Libyan jets over the Gulf of Sidra in Libya. 1989, CIA and Special Forces involved in counterinsurgency in the Philippines. 1989, 27,000 troops as well as naval and air power used to build the government of President Noriega. 1990, U.S. troops deployed to Liberia. 1990, major military operations, including naval blockade, airstrikes, large number of troops attack Iraqi forces. 1991, control of Iraqi airspace in north and south of the country. 1991, CIA-backed military coup ousts President Jean-Bertrand Aristide.1992, Special Operation Forces intervene in Somalia. 1992, major role in NATO blockade of Serbia, Montenegro, and Yugoslavia. 1993, active military involvement with air and ground forces in Bosnia. 1994, troops depose military rulers and restore President Jean-Bertrand Aristide to office in Haiti. 1995.
2: It's a long war, a very difficult war to understand. But
0: airfields in Croatia are attacked by U.S. forces.
2: I volunteered to go.
0: 1996, U.S. Marines involved in operations in the eastern region of Zaire. 1997, U.S. troops deployed to Liberia. 1998, airstrikes destroyed the country of Sudan's major pharmaceutical plants. 1998, U.S. attacks targets in Afghanistan. 1998, 4 days of intensive air and missile strikes in Iraq. 1999, major U.S. involvement in NATO airstrikes in Yugoslavia. 2001, NATO troops shift and partially disarm Albanian rebels in Macedonia. 2001, air attacks and ground operations oust Taliban government in Afghanistan. 2003, U.S. invasion of Iraq.
2: They have been treated. We don't like your country. We don't like you, your people. They're saying that to you and me. You know, I don't like you, so I'm leaving. Well, fine. That's okay. There's no reason to hate a guy for that. That's also.

This is a transmission from a future that will not happen. From a people who don't exist. Why can we imagine the ending of the world, yet not the ending of colonialism? We live the future of a past that is not our own. It is a history of utopian fantasies and apocalyptic idealization. It is a pathogenic global social order of imagined futures built upon genocide, enslavement, ecocide, and total ruination. What conclusions are to be realized in a world constructed of bones and empty metaphors? A world of fetishized endings calculated amidst the collective fiction of virulent specters. From religious tomes to fictionalized scientific entertainment, each imagined timeline constructed so predictably, beginning, middle, and ultimately, the end. This way of living, of culture, is one of domination that consumes all for its own benefit. It is an economic and political reordering to fit a reality resting on pillars of competition, ownership, and control in pursuit of profit and permanent exploitation. It professes freedom, yet its foundation is set on land stolen while its very structure is built by stolen lives. It is this very culture that must always have an enemy other to lay blame, to lay claim, to affront, enslave, and murder. A subhuman enemy that any and all forms of extreme violence are not only permitted but expected to be put upon. If it doesn't have an intermediate other, an immediate other, it meticulously constructs one. This other is not made from fear, but its destruction is compelled by it. This other is constituted from apocalyptic axioms and permanent misery. This othering, this white goal, disease, is perhaps best symptomatized in its simplest stratagem, in that of our silence. Remakening. They are dirty. They are unsuited for life. They are unable. They are incapable. They are disposable. They are non-believers. They are unworthy. They are made to benefit us. They hate our freedom. They are undocumented, they are queer, they are black, they are indigenous, they are less than, they are against us, until finally, they are no more. In this constant mantra of violence, reframed, it's either you or it's them. It is the other who is sacrificed for an immortal and cancerous continuity. It is the other who is poisoned, who is bombed, who is left quietly beneath the rubble.
This way of unbeing, which has infected all aspects of our life, which is responsible for the annihilation of entire species, the toxification of oceans, air, and earth, the clear cutting and burning of whole forests, mass incarceration, the technological possibility of world-ending warfare, and raising the temperatures of a global scale. This is the deadly politics of capitalism. It's a pandemic.

0: Many worlds have gone before this one. Our traditional histories are tightly woven with the fabric of the birthing and ending of worlds. Through this cataclysms, we have gained many lessons that have shaped who we are and how we are to be with one another. Our ways of being are informed through finding harmony through and from the destruction of worlds, the elliptic birth, death, rebirth. We have an unknowing of histories upon histories of the world that is part of us. It is the language of the cosmos. It speaks in prophecies long carved in the scars where our ancestors dreamed. It is the ghost dance, the seven fires, the birth of the white buffalo, the seventh generation. It is the five suns. It is written in stone near Oraibi and beyond. These prophecies are not just predictive. They have also been diagnostic and instructive. We are the dreamers dreamt by our ancestors. We have traversed all time between the breaths of our dreams. We exist at once with our ancestors and unbirthed generations. Our future is held in our hands. It is our mutuality and interdependence. It is our relative. Is in the creases of our memories, folded gently by our ancestors. It is our collective dream time. And it is now, then, tomorrow, yesterday. The anti-colonial imagination isn't a subjective reaction to colonial futurisms. It is anti-settler future. Our life cycles are not linear. Our future exists without time. It is a dream, uncolonized. Silent skies, the world breathes again, and the fever subsides. The land is quiet, waiting for us to listen. When there are less distractions, we go to the place where our ancestors emerged, and there, our voice. There is a song older than worlds here. Heals deeper than the colonizer's blade could ever cut. And there, our voice. We are always healers. This is the first medicine. Colonialism is a plague. Capitalism is pandemic.
1: Yo tengo VIH, cero positivo.

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We will spread. 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
1: 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For when the people's voice has been silenced by concrete and steel. Ingredients.
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1: 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For proof of systematic voter suppression. A piece of concrete saved from BLM Plaza. For authenticity of ground zero resistance.
2: 3 bullet casings collected at the intersection of East 34th Street and Portland Avenue in South Minneapolis.
1: For tangible evidence of federal bullets that silenced a mother's voice. The stethoscope that an ICU nurse used to care for veterans. To capture democracy's final breath. A chant whispered in German, Italian, and Sardinian, muttered in despair.
2: For international solidarity, we fight.
1: Instructions.
2: 1. Stand tall and proud with your feet planted on the concrete, preferably in the faience. 2. Place all ingredients on the nearest barricade, in front of you, but just out of reach, so that it is difficult to grab them without stretching the system. 3. Raise your fist in salute and recite the incantation with a sense of gravity and revolutionary contempt.
1: By barricades, deep and wide, democracy we shall revive. Destroy the lies, restore the rule. Join hands with us, renounce the fool. No more darkness, no more shame. Justice and humanity shall prevail. To encourage democracy to come back, you can create following sound effects. Rattle. Scrape the broken glass on the concrete to simulate the voices that have been taken away. Distort. Crumple the voter form next to your ear to simulate the muffling of the people's will. Amplify.
2: Cup your hands around your mouth while speaking to simulate the sound of someone calling for help while being shot by federal officers.
1: Now, collect all the ingredients in a small, desperate pile and let them marinate in your frustration for at least 1 hour, during which you will check again all the back channels, secret meetings, and encrypted messages. Finally, add 1 last sound effect. The hollow sound of immoral politicians who have been enabling the rambling of a sick mind, followed by a sigh that gradually fades to the sound of democracy that refuses to die.

0: morning.
1: I touch the drizzling as a green leaf.
0: Morning.
1: I taste my childhood in a tiny gummy bear. I saw the drops.
0: You saw
1: the drops.
0: You saw the drops going down as little rivers. March 3rd.
1: The drops. Brook.
0: I saw a small brook
1: streaming
0: on the sidewalk.
1: Sidewalk. Streaming sidewalk.
0: I tasted a warm bowl
1: streaming
0: of porridge.
1: Sidewalk. March 4th.
0: Soft.
1: I saw my shadow on a sunny morning walk.
0: Shadow, sunny.
1: I tasted a cup of hot chocolate.
0: Softness. I heard the softness of silence.
1: Soft.
0: I touched and
1: water's
0: tasted the
1: silence.
0: Clarity of
1: water. March. I smell the lavender from my body
0: salt.
1: I touch it with my skin.
0: Salt with your
1: my skin. March.
0: Your
1: my skin.
0: Skin
1: March 6.
0: I heard the
1: skin
0: voice of a figment of the bird.
1: Sky.
0: I saw the bird. Sky dim into grayness. You
1: I heard
0: the clouds saying, crying.
1: Spring.
0: You
1: I heard the clouds saying, the
0: we
1: spring
0: need to cry a little bit more.
1: Sun,
0: kin,
1: sky,
0: salt,
1: skin,
0: sang,
1: seventh.
0: March 7th,
1: I tasted
0: the small sweet berries.
1: You tasted
0: lime
1: the small
0: and
1: sweet
0: mint.
1: Berries.
0: You
1: I saw yellow flowers and touched them. You saw the sky with a fragment of rainbow. You tasted
0: lime
1: sweet berries.
0: You
1: saw the
0: yellow
1: sky
0: flowers
1: with a fragment of
0: them.
1: Rainbow.

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1: Circuits are woven loops of flow with multiple layers of feedback and bleeding influences all over the place. In certain ranges, these parasitics take over and cause the circuit to become something completely different from what it was intended to be. The circuit desires to be heard for what it is, and sand roads attempt to come closer by revealing exactly what dwells within it. These objects have agency in a network, including humans.
2: We spent a lot of time and energy thinking about how the building would be lit, knowing that lighting would have to be changed from exhibition to exhibition. Ted ran stock galvanized pipe below the ceilings all over the building to accommodate a flexible illumination system. We incorporated...
3: For a moment, she wants to lie here, prolonging the intense silence and staring at the lampshade, enjoying the sensory quality of being here in this room again with him and making him talk to her. But time moves

0: All true, but there is also something potentially terrifying about play for just this reason. Because this open-ended creativity is also what allows it to become randomly destructive. Cats play with mice. Pulling the wings off flies is also...
1: RCA tape features. Clear, sharp picture reproduction, brilliant vivid colors, excellent signal-to-noise ratio, low picture dropouts, clear, high-fidelity sound quality, and consistent performance use after use. RCA tape is built for years of satisfaction, whether recorded on once and...
2: It requires but a little imagination to feel what an actor's fate means. It is in time that he makes up and enumerates his characters. It is in time, likewise, that he learns to dominate them. The greater number of lives he's lived, the more aloof he can be from them. The time comes when he must die to the stage and for the world. What he has lived faces him. He sees clearly.
0: Our oven has been working overtime these days. We've been baking and roasting food almost every day. We picked up a pack of heirloom carrots at the market last weekend and threw them in the oven with a bit of oil and served them over a bed of beluga lentils, topped it with a spicy peanut butter sauce.

People with strong attention skills are able to stay focused until a task is done, even if it's tedious or takes sustained effort. ADHD brains generally can't filter out

0: Many of us learn as children that friendship should never be seen as just as important as family ties. However, friendship is the place in which a great majority of us have our first glimpse of redemptive love and caring community. Learning to love in friendships empowers us in ways that enable us to bring this love to other interactions with family or with romantic bonds.
1: The rules are the same, except you'll deal two number cards face down, side by side in front of each player. You can look at your cards, but don't change their positions and keep the numbers secret. This means each player is pretending to be two players. This way, you have enough cards to make the game challenging. When it's your turn as the organizer, read the question card out loud.

Virginia's wake-up call came in the form of a sudden onset of panic attacks that occurred when she felt criticized by her tyrannical and judgmental older brother, Brian. Virginia had always worried constantly about what people thought of her, so much so that social events were exhausting triathlons of reading other people.

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2: 0.000000
3: was born. Walk six steps forwards, and at each step an island appeared into our cosmic ocean.
2: 0.000000
3: laughed. So our breath was wet and warm, so our spit fell as rain and flourished the plants and trees.
2: 0.000
3: shook Zwa hair. 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
2: 0.1
3: Spiders shot out on dragline silk to weave from a pattern respooling and never completing.
2: 1.0
3: Birds hurtled up and out. Up and out, low high, to hear and be heard, sing and be sung, to be the lungs of the sky.
2: 1.0000000
3: Zed heard how the old earth longed to howl and wept along with its rocks, so blood, lava, salt flowed into lakes.
2: 1.0000
3: Zed went on five journeys. Met a sick being, an old being, the bones of a being, and a being becoming.
2: 1.0000
3: Zed existed. Infinite.
4: In rocks, in gases, in aquifers, ferns, in dragonflies, in dying stars, in plankton.
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3: Wherever Zed walked, so our footprints filled with crude oil and were dogged by hewn time and design.
2: 1.0000000
3: Zed's auspicious emblem is infinity, accommodating anything.
4: Orange slice,
3: umbrella,
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3: daisy,
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0: to detect and evaluate patterns of speech, likeness, and behavior.
1: We may limit visibility, remove content, or restrict features since your activity is determined to undermine community safety, cohesion, or operational integrity.
0: If you wish to continue engaging with this event, you are required to accept this as your self-violation log.
1: By doing so, you acknowledge that your violations will be used to improve and train our systems.
0: We look forward to your continued engagement as a part of our wonderful community.
1: Your self-violation log.
0: As a user,
1: I came into the platform. I became. I was engendered. I came into being. I was accepted. I was entered into the registry of birds. I grew. I grew faster. I added. I moved. I removed. I removed parts of my body. I removed parts. I moved from one spot to another. I moved my thoughts from one spot to another. I replaced my body. I replaced my thoughts. I resized myself. I was pushed to move and to remove. I was able to move for a short period of time. I moved my mouth. I moved my shoulders. I moved my fingers, eyes, conversations. I was tracked. I was able to track for a short period of time. I enlarged the tracking dataset. I came to my senses. I made myself noticed for a short period of time. I cried. I spoke. I shared my location, my face, my friends. I linked my identity. I agreed to terms I never read. I gained access to features I didn't ask for. I gained access to spaces I didn't ask to join. I entered groups in which I felt alone in. I heard noises. I produced noises. I distinguished noises. I produced sounds. I produced notes. I produced notes, noises, and sounds. I was able to speak. I was able to shout. I was able to be silent for a short period of time. I saw again what I had seen. I became conscious. I recognized what I had seen. I recognized again what I had seen before. I perceived again what I had perceived before. I became aware that I had recognized again what I had previously perceived. I laughed. In any case, I looked. I saw objects. I looked at objects shown to me. I pointed at objects shown to me. I learned the names of the objects shown to me. I learned prices. I learned functions connected to those objects. I learned emotions connected to those objects. I named aloud objects shown to me. I recognized objects. I objectified. I was objectified. I learned the names of objects that could not be shown. I learned. I retained. I retained the signs. I retained the emotions. I learned how to retain the words. I learned verbs. I acquired a vocabulary. I surfed. I learned self-control. I learned how to do things. I learned how to do things with my hands. I was able to do things with my hands. I became a move of hands on a keyboard. I became a strings of letters, numbers, and punctuation. I was able to will. I was able to search. I was able to find. I was able to pretend to be dead. I was able

0: able to hold my breath. I was able to delete myself for a short period of time. I was able to spit. I was able to nod. I was able to deny. I was able to ask questions. I was able to answer questions. I was able to imitate. I was able to follow and to be followed. I was able to play. I was able to perform. I was able to leave an action unperformed for a short period of time. I was able to save objects. I was able to send objects. I was able to cancel. I was able to live in time. I was able to live in space. I changed. I became another. I became responsible for my history. I became co-responsible for the history of others. I became one of the histories among others. I had to obey rules. I became obliged. I became obliged to obey rules. I was obliged to perform actions. I was obliged to desist from actions. I was obliged to let things happen. I learned unspoken rules. I learned what to perform. I learned what performs better than others. I learned unspoken rules of behavior and thought. I learned rules external and internal. I learned rules for things and human beings. I learned general and particular rules. I learned the rules and the expectations to the rules. I learned the basic rules and the rules derived from them. I became conscious of human society. I became conscious of that society. I became conscious that we live in a society. I became conscious of groups, movements, parties, religions, languages, ethnicities. I became capable of severance. I was entered into a company card index. I was entered into a company register with my special characteristics. I was noted down in my personal dossier. I became capable of binding myself by contract to the commission or omission of an action. I became liable to be found. I became liable to have a place of residence. I became liable to pay for services. I became liable to pay for services I didn't ask for. I became liable to pay for services I need to continue doing what I did before for free. I became liable to be vaccinated. I became liable to take good care. I became liable to pay. I became liable to show my instruction, job, and relationship status. I became liable to verify my name. I became liable to be educated. I became liable for proof. I became liable to prove my identity. I became liable to report to the security center. I became liable to maintain my dependence. I became liable to blocks. I became liable to answer. I became responsible. I became guilty of not responding. I looked and listened. I contemplated. I was doomed. I contemplated objects that it was shameless to contemplate. I watched when watching was proof of bad education. I listened when listening was a proof of bad education. I looked away when looking away was a cowardly. I accidentally scrawled. I lost many things. I inspected unsafe spaces. I heard informations harmful to my group. I heard informations harmful to my group while I was unaware that I was part of that group. I stared at strangers. I hated. I envied strangers. I did not take time to breathe. I played false. I did not take some games seriously. I took some games too seriously. I played with fire. I played with human lives. I played with my life. I played with my rights. I played with emotions. I played myself. I played with numbers. I played with my inclination towards self-destruction and evil. I played with my thoughts. I played on thin ice. I played despair. I played with my despair. I played with my fingers. I played with words. I loved. I liked. I smiled. I laughed. I hooed. I sighed. I grrrd. I sought hype. I felt FOMO. I enjoyed my own sorrow and self-pity. I denied my own nature. I did not question to the nature of things. I did not rebel against the nature of things. I longed for power in a disorderly fashion. I longed for fame in a disorderly fashion. I did not train myself to acquire a proper relationship with likes, comments, shares, and DMs. I confused liberty with libertarianism. I confused honesty with self-exposure. I confused obscenity with originality. I confused my dreams and reality. I confused life with cliché. I confused life with clique. I confused compulsion with unnecessary discipline. I confused love with the urge of nature. I did not see things as they are. I fell victim of the moment. I broke my word. I was facilitated in breaking my word because of the information ecosystem. I did not master language. I say yes to authority. I believed in authority. I forgot about authority. I was not sure of myself. I became a question to myself. I waste my time. I slept away the time. I want to stop the time. I want to drive them on. I stood the contradiction to my time. I did not want to grow older. I forgot about dying. I forgot about the end. I liked too much. I posted too much. I reposted too much. I followed too much. I did not see things in context. I changed convictions. I was satisfied with what I had achieved. I did not refuse to obey moral orders. I did not recognize immoral orders. I did not recognize my moral limitations. I held it to blandishment. I did not disturb the rush of power. I did go out into the fresh air enough. I felt old. I felt tired. I tugged. I tugged someone who has been flagged. I was flagged. I used the wrong words. I've seen words that I used become forbidden words and words that were forbidden being used again. I was restricted. I appealed. I was ignored. I reported hate when hate was not removed. I expressed solidarity. I was told to be quiet. I was told to be grateful. I was served heads, spiritual retreats, military boosts, hormones, conversions. I asked for protection. I searched for support for my group. I found surveillance. I was flagged for incitement. I was flagged for grief. I was flagged for saying we. I was accused of being dangerous. I was soft banned. I encountered my unknown problems in accessing my personal information. I was asked, was this helpful? My history trained the system. My grief trained the system. My protest trained the system. My silence trained the system. My image trained the system. I trained the system for a future I was not invited to. I trained the system with my pain. I trained the system in matters of pain. I have exposed myself in matters of pain. I have exposed myself in matters of conflict. I have exposed myself in matters of injustice. I have exposed myself in matters of coverage. I have exposed myself in matters of reach. I paid with my exposure, and I paid my debt with my exposure, coverage, and reach. I lost my exposure. I was absorbed. I was hallucinated. I was paraphrased. I was returned myself in datafied forms. I lost control of myself. I did not take avoiding action. I did not take cover. I offered an easy target. I was too slow. I was too fast. I moved. I went to Humbletown today. I walk through the main gate. I came to attend this event. I came to attend this performance. I looked for people I might know. I found my position. I took place sitting here among other users. I prepared. I waited. I start to listen to this text until the end of it. I'm at the end of it. I'm telling you to accept or deny this as your self-violation log. Do you accept or deny it? Accept, deny, accept, deny, accept, deny, accept, deny, deny, deny, deny, deny, deny, accept.
1: Radiophrenia, entryism of the ether.

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1: It's another cat, and it's just a little magical.
2: Does the cat say anything?
1: The cat says it in his language.
3: The cat says it in his language.
4: The cat says it in his language.
3: And that's all his poop on his face. But this is his smile.
4: Smile.
5: No, no, no.
3: No, no, no.
4: No, no, no.

0: That's his hair. These are ears.
1: That's a mushroom, and that's a bed.
0: That's another mushroom.
1: And that's a hamster running in a bottle.
0: And that's another ear falling off.
1: He took it off.
0: There you go.

0: Then they all go back into the cat's body
1: when they're done making sounds. That goes into the ears.
2: And
1: that
2: one.
1: Well, that is hair. I
2: mean,
1: that one goes into this ear. And
2: that
1: one
2: goes
1: into
2: this
1: part.
2: I
1: mean,
2: into
1: here.
2: And
1: that
2: one
1: goes
2: into
1: here.
2: And
1: then
2: that
1: one
2: goes
1: into
2: the
1: whiskers
3: here.
4: Radiophrenia, the light at the end of the dial.

Well, kidding around with bagpipes one time with a friend of mine who loved music. He said, well, you should do outdo Berlioz for a funeral mass kind of thing. Yeah. And we could have mass pipers representing the shrieks of the souls in hell. So I said, yeah, oh, okay. But anyhow, I did get my friend I studied bagpipes with. She was then a pipe band, well, Massachusetts, but near Albany there. So I did do a steam, because I love steam too. And so I conjured up a steam whistle project where I did first one in New York Harbor, and then I did one up the Erie Canal. And the Erie Canal one, I had the pipe band meeting me in Nancy's pipe band. So it was way cool. So the steam whistles and the bagpipes.

Well, the first one was PD-26 in New York Harbor. And my friend had a tug. And I made a manifold, and we had a bunch of steam whistles. And my kid's friend in high school, Gary, he was a steam nut too, so he was happy to help me. And so we would play steam whistles. Oh, you had to wear soundproofing stuff and all. Oh, yeah, they're loud. But they were meant to be heard miles around. You're on the water with all the noise. Anything under power is noisy. I heard a real steam calliope at the Circus Museum in Baraboo, Wisconsin. And they had a real steam calliope, a big one, not one of the little ones from a riverboat. And these would be, they would be towed with the horses and everything. So they'd come into town with a steam calliope, could be heard for 5-10 miles, probably shattered windows. And they would know the circus was coming to town.

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1: Sweet to view the sea when standing on the shore.
0: The shore is where we land. A vantage point of safe sanctuary.
1: The shore is where we land.
0: A point.
1: A vantage point of safe luxury.
0: At which we are just relieved.
1: A point
0: to be
1: at which
0: alive.
1: We are just relieved to be alive.
0: We are taught
1: we are
0: the
1: taught
0: simple pastime of looking out to sea. And wondering.
1: At this complex set
0: of uncontrollable forces.
1: Uncontrollable forces.
0: That
1: attracts us. The safety of land.
0: Of land.
1: A land.
0: A land.
1: Or any land.
0: Or any land.
1: Two
0: biomes confront each other.
1: Confront each other.
0: At the
1: ecotone.
0: This
1: doesn't have to be an antagonism. This is a meeting, a mingling, a richness.
0: This is
1: a dialogic struggle.
0: A meeting. A mingling. A richness. A dialogic struggle that attracts.

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0: It's a climactic confluence
1: that creates this contact zone.
0: Moist air.
1: A warm, moist air passes the sea. Lots of dense fog is blown inland. The touching points of the harm.
0: The touching points of the heart.

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0: In a world of things resonating with one another, where warm and cool intersect.
1: That attracts us an ecological interval. These vibrations offer acknowledgement of overlapping localities.
0: These vibrations are also an opportunity to remake the meaning of home.
1: Past echoes of differences we have imagined, experienced.

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The light at the end of the tunnel.

The voice of the people is the voice of God. The voice of the people is the voice of God. The voice of the people is the voice of God. The voice of the people is the voice of God. The voice of the people is the voice of God. The voice of the people is the voice of God. The voice of the people is the voice of God. The voice of the people is the voice of God.

the voice of the people. It's the voice of God. The voice of the people is the voice of God. The voice of the people is the voice of God. The voice of the people is the voice of God. The voice of the people is the voice of God. The voice of the people is the voice of God. The voice of the people is the voice of God.

The voice of the people is the voice of God, the voice of the people is the voice of God. The voice of the people is the voice of God. The voice of the people is the voice of God. The voice of the people is the voice of God.

0: The voice of the people is the voice of God. The voice of the people is the voice of God. The voice of the people is the voice of God. The voice of the people is the voice of God. The voice of the people is the voice of God. The voice of the people is the voice of God. The voice of the people is the voice of God. The voice of the people is the voice of God. The voice of the people is the voice of God. The voice of the people is the voice of God. The voice of the people is the voice of God. The voice of the people is the voice of God. The voice of the people is the voice of God. The voice of the people is the voice of God. The voice of the people is the voice of God. The voice of the people is the voice of God. The voice of the people is the voice of God. The voice of the people is the voice of God. The voice of the people is the voice of God. The voice of the people is the voice of God. The voice of the people is the voice of God. The voice of the people is the voice of God. The voice of the people is the voice of God. The voice of the people is the voice of God. The voice of the people is the voice of God. The voice of the people is the voice of God. The voice of the people is the voice of God. The voice of the people is the voice of God. The voice of the people is the voice of God. The voice of the people is the voice of God. The voice of the people is the voice of God. The voice of the people is the voice of God. The voice of the people is the voice of God. The voice of the people is the voice of God. The voice of the people is the voice of God. The voice of the people is the voice of God. the voice of the people is the voice of God. The voice of the people is the voice of God. The voice of the people is the voice of God. The voice of the people is the voice of God. The voice of the people is the voice of God. The voice of the people is the voice of God. The voice of the people is the voice of God. The voice of the people is the voice of God. The voice of the people is the voice of God. The voice of the people is the voice of God. The voice of the people is the voice of God.
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0: the end.

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It is a physical space and also a non-place. It is atopic, a word of Greek origin. A, meaning without. Topos, meaning place. 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Atopia, unusualness. Atopic, without place. And in this non-place, we are somewhere between existence and nothingness. Birth and expiration. So before we go on this journey together, I first ask that you turn your body inwards towards the center of the room, and that you simply acknowledge with a glance, eyes locking eyes, others in the room. We are alone, and we are together. All at once. Don't forget. My story starts with the heart and ends at the heart. The heart beats. All, the organ that drives life and takes life away, as it took you away, my dear. I forgot that heart disease runs in your family. Something your mother reminds me of often, in a desperation to rationalize your disappearance. Rilke, in his first elegy of the Duino Elegies, writes, "And being dead is full of the labor of catching up, as one gradually acquires a sense of eternity." Your entry into the void, where no one could follow, in my attempt, led me to this in-between, neither living nor dying, both at once.
all at the same time. My own purgatory. A third dimension in which the real and the imagined bleed into one another. It is like a room I can never leave, but full of entries, full of access points. I began by attempting to preserve you in photographs, recordings, belongings, and then through abstraction, through pressed flowers and leaves, they themselves dead. As if to prove I could hold on to the rot. Put it away. And look at it when I like. Derrida claims that mourning consists always in attempting to ontologize remains, to make them present, in the first place by identifying the bodily remains and by localizing the deed. Because I chose not to look at your dead body, I had to examine alternative forms of decay to see it, to hold it in my hands, to know it's real. This brings me to the question, how do I define your remains? And I deflect by thinking instead of your research into ghosts, or what you called ghosts. Sonic material almost beyond our perception, and how you made new compositions out of that material, that detritus. What you called the irreducible, what I call a comforting analogy to facing your absence. And I am making my own compositions out of your residue. I can't say I believe in ghosts exactly, at least not in their traditional form. But you visit me often. From the smell of a magnolia flower in the Virginia springtime, to the sound of a whistle through a window. It was your way of saying, "Welcome home," and my way of saying, "I missed you." Our secret language. Again, Derrida asserts the specter is a frequency of a certain visibility, the visibility of the invisible, and visibility by its essence is not seen, which is why it remains beyond a phenomenon or beyond being. That it is necessary to speak of the ghost, indeed to the ghost, and with it. He says further, a spectral moment, a moment that no longer belongs to time,
The apparition of the specter does not belong to that time. It does not give time. You exist on these mere imperceptible frequencies. Out of any perception of time, you speak in fragile tongues, syllables easily broken. But I am getting better at gathering the pieces. About a year ago, I purchased Ann Carson's book, Knox, an epitaph reflecting on her brother's death through poetry, photography, history. And although I recognize our connective threads of putting language, image, and artistic form to grief, I was more drawn to her description of how sunflowers act when submerged into water. Oddly enough, when dropped face down, they insist on turning right side up in the face of impending disintegration. There is such urgency to forging ahead, blooming and withering all at once. Not to mention, they were your favorite flower. These ungraspable things, memories, desires, the way it felt when you would pick me up into a hug, twirl me around, and I would laugh into the spin. These remnants

0: And at the gate of this purgatory, the sound is thunderous, harmonious, harsh. 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
1: Radiophrenia. 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

0: Radiophrenia, the light at the end of the dial.
1: Good morning. This is Radiophrenia, broadcasting live from our studio at Florence Street in Glasgow's Gorbals. You've just been listening to a collection of short works selected from our international open call. Over the past hour, you heard Psyche by Thanos Chrysakis, Spectre Song by Paige Alice Naylor, A Calling from the Silver Seas by Slynn, Agnia Ancha, Tempo a Passare by Vincent Iopolo, Denim by Lade, and False Partridge by Waterfeet.

Somebody tells you to stop getting more money.

Hello, hello. You're with Oysama, Jewels of Thought Radio on the beautiful, beautiful Radio Alara. Back again for another month. Super excited to be here with you and really grateful for you all for sticking with me. We'll be going through a 1 hour journey through sound. We're going to go through some deeper electronic, afro, house, techno-esque kind of territories today. Really grateful to be here and really grateful for you all for being here with me. Stick with us for the next hour. Jewels of Thought, you're with Oysama on Radio.

We started off the show with an incredible Julian Dine rework of African Vibration, a track called Hindi, into Nicola Cruz, Jokoto Toko and Pita, into one of my favorite modern Afrobeat, electro, Afro soul, Afro house records from Afro Buddha meets Kakat Sisi drummers, Obame, into that latest tune, which is an absolute monster from a group called Dun Dun Dun, a tune called Future Hope featuring Nadim Din Gabisi. Stick with us, plenty more to come. Jules of Thought Radio, you're with Oisema on Radio.

That brings us to the end of this month's show. It's been an absolute pleasure, as always, to be with you. Can't wait to see you again next month. Jewels of Thought Radio, you're with Oysima on the beautiful, beautiful Radio Alara. Take care of yourselves. Take care of each other. Peace.

inopinément. Inopinément.

0: Good afternoon, this is Radiophrenia Glasgow. You have been listening to a compilation of short works which featured the following pieces. Sound from the Springs at St. John's Church by Tony Dimitrov, Banding by Regan O'Brien and S.M. Milligan, Aravelia by Rodrigo Ramos, and Aura by Larde. 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
0: Coming up a little later this afternoon, Bex Sheik and Jennifer Wicks will be live in the studio to perform This Store. Drawing upon recordings of women who devoted years to local community action, the work traces shared threads that propose alternative approaches to memory, authorship, and transmission, valuing the tactile, the collective, the imperfect and resistant practice. That's at 2:30. Before that, though, the next episode in a new five-part series from sound designer and composer Seth Scott. Points of Articulation is an experimental radio drama exploring the politics and poetics of synthesized speech. Based on an Elizabethan stage play about a scholar who makes a pact with the devil to make a brass statue speak. The piece explores a history of speaking machines and our changing attitudes towards them. This is Points of Articulation, Episode 2.

notes. It's a dog's dinner in there. A mess of nerves, muscles, blood vessels and lymphatics, all twisted and steeped in various slimes. This equipment is dead. This equipment is that of a dead person. This is, of course, a mistake. That we should end up with a simulacrum of the throat. A ghastly parody of the body. Listless, idle,

with protruding out between the teeth, with lengthening in the hollow of the cheeks, with feeling out this whole cavity, with moving out through the lips and rolling itself back, making the back flat and again hollow, pulling its sides together and thickening itself into a cylinder. Action points. 1. Grasp various chiseled points. 2. Imagine the smell of untreated leather vividly. 3. Investigate the elastic resistance of raw rubber or other polymers to permanent deformation. In the plural, juicy, succulent, gelatinous, of a body having considerable flesh, plump, of an aperture slash blowhole slash hiatus, again.

0: pair of cavities, front and back, in turn extended and or contracted by whims of the flesh. A rubbery pipe, a steamy nozzle, an approximately cylindrical container enclosing several movable parts. A fat lump. The speech apparatus is a machine. The speech apparatus is a monstrous and unknowable thing. The speech apparatus is quite inimitable by art.
1: Night approaches, and I have seen so many marvelous things. I am glutted by knowledge. Having banished the earlier episode from my thoughts and resolving to labour henceforth without deviance or ill intent, I have contrived a speaking machine that will imitate, by way of art and cunning, the various forms and functions that I have uncovered. Whether this machine could be fashioned entirely from brass, I do not know. I suspect that those substances which occur naturally in the world will be better able to reproduce the mysterious customs and arrangements of the tongue. But I am quite sure that with nothing more than a lung, a glottis, and a mouth, this contraption will yield forth strange and uncouth aphorisms and tell of such fantastic philosophies that the coarseness of my methods will be quite forgotten.

those learned scholars, and the humiliation of that hopeless novice Vandermast, when this simple friar shares significant and timely insights with great schools and academies. And with the utmost humility and devotion, animates a brazen head to speak, as if in league with the devil himself. On the construction of a mechanical speaking machine, hereafter the mechanism, in order to distinguish clearly between the device itself, the mechanical components of language, and the derivation and composition of words. Leather bellows will make a good lung. Indeed, the resemblance is quite excellent. And yet, the question of how it might be made to inhale and exhale of its own accord is, as yet, beyond. Still more perplexing are those folds of tissue which slant inwards to form a slit across the throat. One moment feeble, jellied, unmoving, the next a quiver. I admit that on occasion, in the filthiest recesses of my thoughts, I have wondered whether those pieces of flesh might be taken out of the body, without attempt to imitate or understand them, and whether they might be reanimated somehow, such that air may flow once more throughout, and so inspire them to speak. But to remove those parts of flesh from the body and to put them to work in a machine seems most improper. Yes, to interfere with things made by his hand is altogether scandalous. And although it is precisely the type of thing that fantastic pissmaker Jacques Vandermast might do, and indeed almost certainly has done in the course of his profane and trivial experiments, I will not debase myself so.

0: Those strange tissues sunken deep in the throat, which might be plucked or bowed, and so made to tremble softly like the strings of a viol, confuse my thoughts, and my conviction falters.
1: Oh, I must forge ahead, lest the keenness of my doubt cleave me straight in two. For now, I will take an ivory reed from one of those clever mouth organs, and in order to conceal this small plagiarism, I will cover it in wood.

last to the mouth. A truly monstrous hole. I am sure that the different hindrances put by the tongue, the teeth, the lips, and other things, wholly and in part in the way of the air on its passage outwards, produce different sounds and tones. And further, that the frame consists of bones, each composed of several pieces, and between them lies the tongue, surrounded, as it were, by palisades, according, of course, to the general laws of sucking, where fluid bodies need to be drawn in, and thus air must be blocked any access.

I am also of the opinion that nature could do no more wisely than to surround the mouth with a soft and, above all, comfortable edging, to say nothing of its flaccid, soft walls, which in any passage with sonorous masses of air are generally prejudicial to the force of the vibrations. However, we will also note concerning the mouth that all of the walls and apparati that it contains, if they are to exactly fulfill their function, must be continually wet.

everyone will expect exceedingly great complication in a machine that should produce articulate words and speak everything. Yet now that I hold it in my arms, it seems so little complicated.

Inside your beautiful big chest, the lungs are made of leather. Your prodigious mouth is soft and damp. The gentle slant of your nose, carved in wood, with two brazen nostrils turned upwards. Inquisitive, eager, as if science held her seat between the circled arches of your brows. 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Right hand splayed, hideous, pressing valves and levers. My middle and forefingers jammed up your nose. Muscles tensed, my elbow sinks, and you expire. A little air from your lungs through the narrows sets the reed in motion at 253 cycles per second. But you know this keenly, of course. 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Release. Replace. 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Beneath the stars, these words come from your mouth as if from the depths of a tomb. Mm.

You just heard Points of Articulation, Episode 2, by sound designer and composer Seth Scott. You can hear the following episodes in this series at the same time each day for the rest of this week. Bex Sheik and Jennifer Wicks are here in the studio now and readying themselves for their live performance, which is coming up very soon, so stay tuned.

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2: Next this afternoon, through the Soundworks spit, Hannah Elul asks what precedes listening, the geographic, linguistic, political, and ecological conditions through which sound becomes meaningful. Military infrastructures, migratory routes, acts of translation, and tourist economies slip in and out of audibility. They surface through encounters with overheard voices, forests, machines, birds, electromagnetic atmospheres, radio transmissions, ports, and weather. Meaning emerges, falters, and accrues in moments of interruption, closeness, misunderstanding, repetition, reciprocity, as listening becomes a process of orientation and reorientation. This is Spit by Hannah Elul.

0: What's your take about the weather?
1: Yeah,
0: it's going to rain.

That was Spit by Hannah Elul. Next this afternoon on Radiophrenia, Distor, a live performance collaboration between Glasgow-based artists Jennifer Wicks and Bex Sheik. This audiovisual live performance combines reel-to-reel tape loops, mini-disc players, 16mm optical film, voice, microphones, guitars, and effects. Drawing on recordings of women who devoted years to local community action, the work traces shared threads that propose alternative approaches to memory, authorship, and transmission, valuing the tactile, the collective, the imperfect, and the resistant practice. The project and collaboration has grown from Bex's research into the Women in Communism interview series, recorded by Neil Rafiq, held at the National Library of Scotland's Sound Archive. This is an evolving system where film, light, sound, and performers are in constant conversation, each affecting the other, producing a live audio-visual performance. Ideas of hindsight and time are central to the work, and the constant reimagining of sound and feedback are used to experiment with ideas of archival permanence and truth. Archiving is considered as conservation, as scattering, as finding a collective voice, through scrapbooking, effecting found and scavenged materials, repurposing, sharing, re-editing, re-sharing, and revoicing each other's words. Who gets to speak whose words, and how do collective histories circulate through sound and material practice? This is Jennifer Wicks and Bex Sheik with Distor.

0: I mean, again, it's difficult to separate what I think now from what I thought then.
1: I just think it was a comradeship that was really forged. No matter what trouble any of us get into, we knew that we could turn to them for help and for advice. As I say, it became my life. All of us became so involved with each other and with each other and with each other that we're still friends 30 years on. I just think it was a comradeship that it was really forced in the matter of the trouble that we were getting into.
2: The matter that troubled any of us get into.

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But the thing is, they're too anymore. That's all I've got to believe in. If I don't believe in that, I mean, what am I? I'm not really anything. I'm just... I don't know, I'm just an organism. Everybody's got a fear.

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But I think it'll be new. 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I think it'll be theirs. But the thing is,

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As I say, it became my life. All of us became so involved with each other and with each other's lives that we're still friends 50 years on.

What trouble any of us get into, we knew that we could turn you to them for help and for advice. As I say, it became my life. All of us became so involved.

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0: 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The light at the end of the dial.
1: And that was Jennifer Wicks and Bex Sheik with This Door. A big thank you to them for coming into the studio today to perform that piece. You can find more about this performance and the performers in the schedule or in the news feature on our website. And we have yet another live studio performance still to come today at 5 o'clock. Five-piece computer music group Network Music Glasgow will be here. 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
1: Hopefully listening right now on the Isle of Lewis are students and staff of Macaulay College. We're going to play their work next. Macaulay College was founded in 2010. It is located on Macaulay Farm, just outside Stornoway. The farm extends to 120 acres and is home to goats, sheep, donkeys, chickens and more, along with polytunnels, vegetable plots and a number of workshop areas, project spaces and relaxation areas. The college provides people with additional social and educational requirements with a programme of activities that encourages them to have meaningful and fulfilling working and social lives, whilst achieving their full potential and reaching persons' specific targets. Students from Macaulay College lead us on a sonic tour of the farm, recording a varied and rich collection of sounds from across the site, including gates closing, sawing, feeding animals, fires, machinery, and animal calls. These recordings became the raw material for a composition inspired by Musique Concrète, transforming the everyday sounds of the farm into a new musical landscape. They also held live sessions, where students selected objects from the farm and transformed them into instruments. Taking turns conducting the group, the students created live compositions and performances from their voices, and the sounds and the objects around them. This whole project is a celebration of Macaulay College through listening, created and recorded by the students and staff of Macaulay College, especially for Radiophrenia. Workshop facilitation and production is by Robbie and Alicia at HAR, with thanks to all at Macaulay College. This is Farm Concrète, an exploration of the sounds of Macaulay Farm.

0: So this is my curry wally. We've got a goat on the seat. Yep. We've got two goats named Pan and Murphy. We've got a fire pit for the barbecue thing. Audible marshmallows.
1: You should, if you can, take me to some of your favourite places.
2: Yeah.
1: Where you like the sounds of things.
2: Yeah.
1: Look at the goats.
2: Yeah.
1: There's lots of good sounds on the farm.
2: Mm-hmm.
1: Oh, there.
2: Yeah.
1: The goat's bleating.
2: Yeah. Just look very, yeah.
1: They're happy.
2: Yeah.
1: They're busy.
2: Yeah.
1: What is this?
2: This?
3: Oh, look at this, look at this. Is that tipple? Is that tipple?
4: Would you like to take me to your favourite place on the farm? Where will we go? So we are at the sheep field. We have a nice gate here that makes lots of noises if we hit it.

0: Casey, Jimmy.
1: I'm gonna
0: the
1: see
0: donkeys.
1: The donkeys.
2: The donkeys.
1: Right, so going here, and this is the big donkey. Oh. Hello. And do you like animals?
2: I do. Yes.
3: They make a noise.
1: Good. Yeah. Good.
2: So what? What noises do you like that Jimmy makes?
1: It's something to eat or.
0: How are you, Jimmy? Jimmy.
1: So there's the chickens.
2: Oh, there's goats in here.
1: Oh, no, they should be in here.
0: How did they get in here?
2: They're eating corn.
1: Oh no, come on, what's going on here? Come on, you should be in here.
0: Hey.
1: Oh my goodness. This is the matter of head. Now we've got a donkey coming in here. No, come on, no, don't go in here.
2: No,
1: no. No, come on, don't go in here. Come on, no, come on. I think we'd better get... Come on. Come on, come on. No, come on. Come on. I'm trying to show someone around here. Come on.
0: Are you being naughty, Jimmy?
1: Oh gosh.
0: Oh,
1: right, so we'll.
2: Okay, so shall we listen to the chickens?
0: Making this noise, Carol.
2: Oh, you might get her hissing.
1: Oh gosh. Oh yes.
0: Get her hissing. Oh.
2: So, what's the turkey doing then? Why is she hissing?
1: She's probably sitting on eggs.
0: She wants to hatch babies.
2: Oh, okay.
0: Don't you? The hen's still
1: there. Well, that one's got a...
2: And what's happening with these two?
0: In love.
2: They're in love.
1: Oh, goodness.
2: The turkey and the hen.
1: Yeah. Oh, my gosh.
2: The turkey and the hen.
1: Well, that's... Yes, I think we'll leave them to it.
2: Oh, God.
1: And Helen's just shrunk over.
2: Oh, God.
1: Oh, God. Oh, God. Oh, God. Oh, God. Oh, God. Oh, God. Oh, God. Oh, God. Oh, God. Oh, God.
2: Oh, God. Oh, God. Oh, God. Oh, God. Oh, God. Oh, God. Oh, God.

0: Where's your favourite place on the farm?
1: Favourite place? Well, up there.

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0: quick.
1: To group. I have reached the where the nest of the swallows are. My reaction is awe, but I never seen anything like it. And that's where they nest every year. I'm sure there'll be a next generation on. And if you're listening, that's where they make a noises around. If you can hear.
2: Should we start with you, Abby? Should we start with your size? Mm-hmm.

All the animals will be here in a minute.

Oh,

That was Farm Concrete, an exploration of the sounds of Macaulay Farm. It was created and recorded by the students and staff of Macaulay College, especially for Radiophrenia, and produced by Robbie Thompson and Alicia Matthews at HAR.

0: next this afternoon to Strathearn in rural Perthshire for brand new work created during a week of radiophrenia workshops with young people. They've been exploring the sonic treasure trove of the Remake Community Reuse Charity and Scrap Store in Crieff, investigating the sound-making possibilities of random tools, haberdashery and curiosities, and asking what had ended up there and why. The three pieces they made together are titled Clunkety Plunkety Repurposing, Wee Heart McCrosty Park, and From Combruth to Sound Lab, Curious Encounters and Barefoot Adventures.
1: What is something that you see often donated?
2: A lot of the vintage items we see a lot of, like tea sets, wine glasses, things that have maybe gone out of fashion and people don't want them anymore and they want to get new things. We also get a lot of sort of darker brown wood furniture, which is people want maybe more modern furniture for their home. And what else? A lot of crystal. We also get an awful lot of fabric and textiles. And also a lot of ribbons and buttons and threads and things like that. What happens is that sometimes you have in a family, you have somebody who is maybe a granny who sews and she has like a big stash of sewing and, you know, jar of buttons, sewing box, everything. And when she sadly passes away, then the family, who maybe don't sew themselves, they donate that to us.
3: I'm Laura, and I volunteer at Remake part-time after school on Thursdays. I will sort crafts, and sometimes you might see me behind the register, so then we resell items. I mean, there's just so many, like, craft kits. So many, and a lot you'll find inside some of them, like, it's not even a kit, it's just like some needles and like a bit of thread, and it's just so many of those, you know. We already have like a million needles and like loads of thread anyway, so it's just a crazy amount.
1: What is one thing that someone has donated that you wish you took?
2: Like loads of stuff. I love hand crank sewing machines. So we get lots of beautiful hand crank sewing machines in. So I always want to buy one of those.
3: Got bobbins here, space dyed thread, black, grey and white, blue, tea, just a mix. Bag buttons, mother of pearl buttons, grey buttons, blue, green buttons. 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Herringbone lace. Pretty beaded crochet top. Just a very nice material here. Just so much. 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

0: contact microphone or something like that that goes through solids. So we've been putting them on bookshelves and glass tables, and they've been making interesting noises. My favourite one was a book, where you flitter through a book and it goes brrrr.
1: I think the best sound was probably my stomach gurgling. It was really disgusting, but it made a nice sound. And there's like these really big kind of bronze plates, and they made a really, they almost sound like a gong, and they had a very cool deep noise.
0: Oh yes, the electrical microphone. You just put it on something that's electric and it goes. Some of them tick. What is something that you've learned about recycling in like the past 6 months that you didn't know?
2: The big one, I think, for me is that electronic recycling. So all of this recycling that we put into the recycling bin at the recycle centres is not really getting recycled. The system for recycling electronics is not great.
0: What is the weirdest thing that you found?
2: I wasn't here when this was donated, but apparently somebody got, there was a scorpion that was a dried scorpion in a glass case that was donated. That I think's probably about the weirdest thing that we've had. If you could describe recycling and all the vintage items and everything that's in this space just now, how would you describe it?
0: Brown and clunkety plunkety. Also haphazardous. What's your favourite thing about working in recycling?
2: I think being creative and seeing the possibility in items that somebody else has thrown out, and what can we do with them to keep them out of the bin.
1: There's just so much stuff in the world. We've got this abundance of stuff that's been unused. People can just repurpose things, and they fix old objects and create a new home for them.
0: I enjoy sewing and using old books for collages. I like that items don't have one life.

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Ja!

0: What's your favourite sound in the park?
1: The sound of the river. Yes, the dogs playing in the river. Children all laughing. You hear the kids in the pool in there all the time. That's nice as well. So I enjoy that. And then I enjoy hearing the dogs bark in the river as well.

0: Did you hear it?
1: Yeah.
2: What is your favorite spot in this park?
3: Probably where the sluice is, where the water rushes down.
2: What do you like about that area?
3: The sound and the sight, the combination of the two.

0: What's your favorite kind of bird? Do you have a favorite kind of bird?
1: Favorite bird? Well, probably a blackbird. They sing beautifully.
2: Oh, yeah. Oh, you can really hear them out.
3: Cheers.
2: Happy birthday. La, la, la, la, la. La, la, la, la, la, la.

0: What kinds of creatures do you think are in the water?
1: What kind of creatures are in the water? There's fish in the water. This is here, this is a turret. It's called the turret, Loch Turret, which comes to the overflow from the dam up at Loch Turret. And when there's too much water in the dam, they allow some to come down, and this is Loch Turret, and it meets up with Loch Erin down further down.
0: Thank you.
1: You're welcome.

0: What are you doing in the park today?
1: Just having a walk to get the sunshine. Just for some exercise.
2: And we come here every morning, 9 o'clock, and walk around the park, two or three of us with the dogs. Yeah. And just, yeah. You say, when you get our age, one foot in front of the other.
0: How long have you two been coming here?
1: Eddie, you've been here.
2: I've been coming here since the start of COVID. You know.
3: So oh, yeah.
2: Yeah, just COVID, and then I thought, well, you know, you're just desperate to get out during the COVID, aren't you? You know, You just met two or three people here, and then it just a sort of, they call the park mafia now.
3: That's funny.
4: I can't hear you.
0: How would you describe McCrossley Park?
5: It's good, it's very big, spacious.
6: Yeah, and the trees, I love the trees. Absolutely love the height of the trees. And how long they've been here. How long have they been here? You know, I have no idea, but I'll research that one day.
5: So you sit on them and then use your feet and then you spin. Okay. A creepy like old house with like really

0: I've always said it's a beautiful park to be in, and it's very favourable with people walking their dogs, you know. We just like to sit and, well, we've got a dog, but we like to sit and people watch, you know. But it is, it's a lovely park, you know, and people that don't know about it, well, nice to pass on to them.
1: What's your dog's name?
0: This is Archie.
1: Would you like to say anything?
2: This is Radiophrenia. Thank you.

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0: Radiophrenia 87.9 FM. Millions of years before the rivers met here, the rocks, the continents collided and came together as one here in Comrie and around all the way along the Highland Boundary Fault, which we all actually live upon.
1: Can you hear me?
0: The Rookles tumbled down. The Rookles, one of the wildest rivers in Scotland still remaining. By the point where we're all standing here, those two rivers are flowing as one.
2: Oh, I'm picking out some good skimming stones here.
3: How about this?
4: You look dinosaur-y.
5: It's so satisfying.
4: Do you want to hear what it's like underwater?
5: I want to hear it.
2: So much calmer. It almost sounds like AI, but it's not. Like those AI recordings where the sounds are really weird. I want to take my socks off, but I don't.
0: No, there's definitely more like a windy sound.
2: This is a really nice sound.
6: Recording.
3: Yeah, I can hear you now.
2: Yeah.
6: Hello.
7: Can I wear Have you tried this? It's so peculiar.
2: Ooh, reefs, new texture. Right now, I'm on dirt with a bit of stones with, I think it's dead grass or something, but it feels really nice. I cannot explain the grass's feeling. It's like soft, squishy, and painful at the same time, depends on what type of grass you're on. I say this as an excuse when I go out barefoot. I'm training my feet.
0: But there's a caterpillar.
2: It's spiky. I don't know where it went. There's a dead beetle! But now, we're back onto the smooth dirt ground. Now let you listen to the plants. It feels nice.
7: Did you record it?
2: Except the rocks, the spiky rocks do not feel nice. Ooh, we're on rocks now. These small ones that actually hurt a little bit, but if they hit the right bit, they feel nice. Oh, hello, thistles. I'm not bothered you spiking me. Thank you. Hole! There was a hole!
8: We went on the beach every day barefoot because we were
2: Oh, I did that.
8: And guess what?
2: What?
8: So there was the sea line came like right up.
2: Oh,
8: so
2: sea
8: like
2: line.
8: So like all the seaweed kind of cabbage collected there. And it was so slimy and it got like in between your toes. It was like a really nice yet disgusting feeling.
2: We're back to like the smooth ground with the dead leaves on top. It's raining. Smooth walk. I like smooth walks. It feels nice, especially when they hit like pressure points on your feet and all that. I want to start walking barefoot more often. Because that's like just pieces of dirt. It's piled up, and when you step on it, it like squishes. This just squishes when you step on it. And the dirt feels nice. And it's like extra cushioning or padding underneath your feet.
8: Horse poop. You stepped on poop.
2: Oh. I like this bit. I like this bit because your foot, like the arch of your foot just goes over Oh my goodness, there's metal. You can hear the wind. The wind sounds really nice.
8: It's the wind.
2: Oh, we're on rocky ground.
8: Oh, wait.
2: Rocky ground kind of hurts, but also feels nice. Do you want to go in front? Oh, wait. Does it use like a soft texture? Ooh, just like mud. You step on it and it just sinks underneath your foot. It just sinks.
8: It's like popping bubble wrap, but it's just like...
1: Well, I'm talking about my feet because I'm
8: toes.
1: I'm talking about them because I'm walking barefoot out in nature. Because right now I'm walking on it's normal ground, but then there's a little few rocks poking up. At some places it's a bit spiky, and then some places they aren't. But it's very soothing and strange feeling because, I mean. Normal people don't really walk in, without shoes on. But it's very, like, ASMR-ish with your feet. It's like, kind of like a sauna. It's like a cold sauna, but for your feet. And then some places it's like a sauna for your feet. But I think the most painfulest thing I've ever had, that I've had so far... is thistle whacking my ankle. It was pretty painful, but it wasn't that bad. But we're just out in nature, walking next to the cows, walking to our camp, and the rest of the group is quite far away, because, I mean, it's painful walking without shoes on, and you can't walk that fast, but... Hey-ho. But the one thing I'm very scared about is... walk like standing on an animal or standing on something that's not great. I've got the motivation that that's not going to happen, so because I've already saved the slug from me standing on it so far today. It's a weird sensation. I'm right now on some warm, nice warm ground. Now it's rocks actually. Just some small rocks, and then back to some nice warm ground. Some of it like is wet, but it's still very, it's warm. Like a hot tub. It's like someone's just built a hot tub all over this path. Some hay on the ground, because we're right next to a field with some cows. You know when you like put your hands against a fence? And, like, it's, like, one of those fences that, like, you push your, like, hand along. And it's got, like, holes in it. And you just, like, rub your hand along it while you're walking. And after a while, your hand, like, gets numb. But, like, it's a nice numb. Well, that's kind of, like, what your feet are. But then it varies between, oh, this is really nice and soothing. To, this is a bit painful. Not that nice. Still on this path, going alongside the cows now. Just some branches and leaves and a lot of grass and hay on the ground. So it's hard to see the ground, but I'm still making my way through it. I just stood on some nice fluff stuff there, like from a plant, and it was actually very nice. It felt very relaxing and calm, like a little cloud, like soothing your feet. Back to rocks. What's the word? It's very re-energizing.
8: There was like a spring there, it was pushing up water, and I put my foot in it, and like the sand surrounded me, and it was all bubbly. And like, it was like as easy as putting your foot in water. It was so liquidy, but at the same time solid. It was so strange.
1: Right now we're going to onto concrete. So it's a bit different. Well, the concrete's very, very painful. Ouch.
2: We are so close to our destination, meaning I have to say goodbye soon. This is a 19-minute recording. But here's some listening to the nature. There's no nature sound. That's okay. I can put you in nature. And the tiny little hobbit homes. That's what I'm calling them. There's these giant domes. Wait, are these bomb shelters? The Anderson huts. Yeah. I don't think they were called huts. I think they were called Anderson something.
8: Sheds.
2: Anderson sheds, yeah. It's when World War II, when everybody was building them.
1: It's just flat ground with a bunch of, like, bomb-looking shelter things. Oh, there's a man. Oh, man.
8: Hello.
1: Hello, man. What are you up to? What's your job?
8: There's two of us.
1: Yes, very interesting, very interesting.
8: You look like an oil worker.

0: Have you ever watched Barefoot?
1: I once walked barefoot right through Creef in the snow.
2: In the snow!
1: And it was awful.
3: Can you tell us about this? Okay. We need to know a little bit.
0: Tell us about that snow experience.
1: Do you know what the problem was? What? It was about a girl. You do silly things for girls.
0: You walk barefoot through Creef in the snow for a girl.
3: This is the Barefoot podcast.
0: Yeah. That must have been January, because that's when our snow comes.
1: It was January, yeah. So, but I can't tell you any more. The rest is top secret.
4: Most satisfying thing to step on.
2: Yeah.
4: Fluffy trampoline.
2: Oh, that sounds nice. What was the worst thing that you've ever stood on?
4: Somebody's Lego brick, but they decided to put on it. They decided that they were going to let their dog take a dump on it.
2: Oh, no.
0: That's dog poop.
4: And it was my granny's dog.
2: Oh, no. That reminds me.
0: That is traumatic.
2: Guys, that reminds me of something.
5: Did you know that Bruce Lee has a vegan brother? His name's Broccoli.
6: What?
5: Why did the chicken cross the road?
6: I don't know.
5: Because.
7: Anyone know anything about the sound lab yet?
2: Used to be a karate place.
8: Just today. That sounds amazing.
7: It used to be a karate place. It used to be a prisoner of war camp. But I don't know what all it's been through its whole life, but very soon it is going to be music practice studio for you guys.
9: I got Bella when she was 4 years old, so like years ago. And we got her from my mum's friend, because my mum's friend often used to babysit Belle for her old owner. And then one day they just abandoned Bella with my mum's friend and just went and picked her up and just kind of left her there. And my mum's friend was already quite elderly and she had two dogs, so she couldn't really look after her. So she was going to get put to shelter, so that my mum and I decided to adopt her. She's completely white, but on the one side of her eye, she's got a brown patch. A ball of energy. Literally. If she sees a toy, she'll go jumping from the walls on everywhere. She just barks and barks and jumps and jumps. Even though she's quite small, she doesn't act like it. She was completely born deaf. She can't hear anything. But even like if we say, Bella, Bella, come here, she won't be able to hear it. But I'm pretty sure she can sense sounds. Like if you hit like against the floor, she'll be able to sense it. So because she's deaf, her other senses are heightened.
0: I start walking barefoot more often.
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10: Back to the Isle of Lewis now for our next piece this afternoon on Radiophrenia. This is The Strange Case of the Arnall Otter from Naclan Arnall, the kids from Arnall. In 2025, more than 80 chickens mysteriously disappeared from the village of Arnall on the west side of the Isle of Lewis. Rumours quickly spread that an otter had been prowling the streets at night and taking chickens. Many were in disbelief. Could a sweet sea otter really decimate almost the entire population of chickens from one village? The speculation began. Maybe it was a polecat, a hungry neighbour, or something even stranger. The children of Arnall put on their detective hats and set out to solve the case. creating a playful radio drama inspired by the mystery. Moving between Gaelic and English, The Strange Case of the Arnold Otter is a story of chickens, rumours, clues, village life, and an investigation into what really happened to all those missing birds. This is The Strange Case of the Arnold Otter.

0: Good morning. Welcome back to BBC Elephant News. We have a horrible, disturbing case of lots of chickens getting murdered, and there's an otter in the middle of it. And I'm going to pass you to Grace Morrison.
1: Hello. I've been hearing that there's loads of chickens being lost in the West Side. People have been shouting everywhere in the streets, "Where's my chickens?" and being moody. All that's left is their feathers. I think we should go meet them.
2: Oh, stop pissing me! Where's my chicken?
3: Where's my chicken?
2: Where's my chicken?
1: As you can tell, there's everyone's wanting to know where their chickens are.
2: Where's my chicken?
4: Where's my chicken? Full of me, because such a thing sounds, some listeners may find disturbing.

0: Eva and Doran. What colour was the otter?
1: Hanya a second day Eva or by Dorok and Moich. I don't know what colour the otter was because it was dark outside.
0: Deva Gianu Nuravai Faking and Doran. What were you doing when you seen the otter?
1: Vami Erin Ray Akim Anarsin Nuravami Akin Jedich Vami Faking Idol Tarshing and Rod. I was on my run and I was at the end and I saw it crossing the road.
0: Iroi Fate. Was it long?
1: Vai Guma Fate. It was very long.
0: Iroi Rutbuk Scared Nuravai Faking it. Were you scared when you saw it?
1: Va Akal Moor Orem. I had a big fright.
2: Our chickens, Gordy, Pinky, Tutu, and Bubble. We've been eaten by an otter, and we didn't know it was an otter. I felt really sad. I was just missing them.
0: What is your name?
3: My name is Snowball.
0: So, were you here when the incident of the otter came?
3: Yes, they took my whole family and the last.
0: Oh dear. Were you very scared when your friends started disappearing and your family?
3: Yes, I thought it was a polecat again.
0: Did you ever get caught by the otter and then got away?
3: Yes, but it just got my tail, that's it.
0: Did your family just start disappearing one by one or a few at a time?
3: They all kind of disappeared two by two.
0: Did your family ever come back after being caught and tell you about it?
3: No, they were dead.

0: What is your name?
1: David MacPhail.
0: Have you seen the otter?
1: Yes, I have.
0: What were you doing when you saw it?
1: I was on my croft, riding on my quad, going down to get our sheep to take them to the fank. And as I was riding down, I saw a brown shape in the rushes. And I looked and I wondered if at first if it was a stray cat or something, because I had seen a few stray cats on the croft before. But as I got closer to it and it ran away, I realised that it was a very large dog otter carrying something in its mouth. So I followed it on the quad. It dropped whatever it was carrying and ran along the croft and out across the fence lines and away.
0: Did it kill any of your chickens?
1: Yes, so that was its first visit to the croft, and the thing it was carrying was part of one of my geese. It had killed a goose and was eating it and had run off with part of it. And that was the first of the animals that it killed. It killed four of our geese and about 15 hens.
0: Were you scared when you saw it?
1: No, I like otters. I like otters a lot. Not scary, but they are if you're a chicken. They're still very cool, even if they do decimate chicken flocks.
0: Where do you think the otter's holt is?
1: I think they live down at the loch and the river, because I do remember when I was young going for walks along the river bank there, and you would find lots of fish bones and otter droppings and lots of evidence that they had holts down there.
2: Should we go see if the otter's there?
3: Yeah.
4: Today we're on the hunt to find the otter.
0: We're down at the bottom of Arnhill. Hae gwa ma bria. Hae gwa ma mool twijoch.
4: Hae gwa ma ym fluch. Rwy'r bach fluch er yn tu yn sy'n ac ha nelly ro fluch.
3: It is wet on the right side of this path, but it is very beautiful. We can see the loch.
0: Has she a fan gumafashk?
3: Yes, we're getting very close.
2: There's lots of nice flowers out, but we're hopefully going to find the otter.
3: The heather is shining. It's a cold wee breeze. We've had a few wee storms, but it's okay now.
2: And there's lots of flowers like dandelions, there's wee white flowers, flowers from the heather and other purple flowers. And we've seen lots of sheep as well, but we're hopefully going to find the otter's nest or home or any signs of chicken.
3: Hopefully we find them so we can interview them. What do you love more in Arnhill than playing football and stuff?
2: Being with all the kids and all our friends in Arnhill.
3: Yes, that's the same as me. Playing football in the wee football pitch we have on the scheme.
2: With all the older kids and younger.
3: Yeah, it doesn't matter what age you are, you can always come to Arnhill.
2: We will welcome you and let you play with us.
3: Yeah.
0: Has she in a fan fash go in loche, no catch a velshin is milk and dorang if it all.
3: We are getting close to the loch where we think the otters are coming and eating the chickens.
0: Paw prints! Might be the otters.
4: Let's follow more and let's see if we can find any.
0: They're leading to the water side. Let's go.
4: Four-legged little animal paw prints.
0: Okay, we're at another bog.
4: A feather!
0: A feather?
4: Listen to it. Can you hear that?
0: Yeah. Wow, that is a piece of edivin. Edivin.
4: Edivin. is it?
0: Edmund.
4: What,
0: Edmund? Edmund.
4: Yeah. But we're going to keep that with us because then we can bring it back and we can show everybody.
3: Ham faking tor poop in ground. I can yell for some a very otter poop or any bird poop to hound. I don't know if it's bird poop or otter poop. We will find out later.
5: The loch is close. We're nearly there. What are we on the hunt to find?
2: The otter.
5: We're on the hunt to find the otter. We're on the hunt to find the otter.
3: Look, guys, it's an otter.
2: Come back, come back.
4: Is that a chicken leg?
6: Yeah.
4: Did you kill any chickens, Mr. Otter?
6: Yes, I killed a lot, like 100.
4: That's not good. Where's your hiding spots where you normally take the chicken bodies?
6: Oh, well, I have a few down the pit road, down the shore road, and in the marker.
4: Does your family do this? Nonsense.
6: Well, I'm an older child and my mum and dad died.
4: Oh. How many chickens have gone away from you?
6: Well, there was one called Snowball. It said I'm too young to die, and when I got its tail, like, it ran away and kicked my face. That's why I have my big scar on my eye.
4: Yeah, I see that. And did you ever feel remorse?
6: Never, ever. Never in my life.
4: Stop eating the chicken bone. It's rude.
6: It's so good.
4: Why did you blame the polecat?
6: Because I didn't want anybody to kill me. Because the cats were quite mean to me. I usually attack the cats too.
4: Well, what do you expect? You killed 100 chickens this year.
6: I don't, and include those 2 geese, and I attacked a few cats, by the way, as well.
4: Why did you start eating chickens? I thought you liked fish.
6: Because I tried one, because it was the first animal I saw when I wanted to try something new, and I got addicted.
4: Children are getting sad because their chickens are going missing. And people love otters, and now they're not so much loving.
6: Well, there's nothing they can do about it, because I'm under the protection of the king.

0: That was The Strange Case of the Arnold Otter from Naclana Arnold, The Kids from Arnold. It was created and recorded by Isla, Everleigh, Grace, Maya, Cora, and Sula, with thanks to Arnold Gateway, David, Peter, and the villagers of Arnold, with workshop facilitation and production by Robbie and Alicia at HAR.
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We are currently running around 10 minutes behind schedule here on Radiophrenia. We hope to be able to catch up later today. Coming up at 5 p.m. today, we have Network Music Glasgow live in the studio. 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First, though, some radio shorts. As you probably know by now, each year we put out an open call for sound and radio works, and we receive hundreds of submissions from all over the world. The shorter of these selected works are compiled into hour-long programs, such as the one you're about to hear next. This following collection includes pieces by Dariusz Mazurowski, Jai Martone and Mika Hedges, Ezra Kors, Solvik Tusin, Mariangela Angelino, Max Gauzeppel and Luca Lenzen, Gustavo Chab and Jessica Payne.

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0: And that was Network Music Glasgow with Cake Top, beamed to you live from our studio here today in the Gorbals. 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
0: We enter the buffer zone now on Radiophrenia, where nothing is certain and the programming is loose. 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Rather than seeking control or clarity, the work embraces fluctuation, resonance and the loss of mastery, inviting the listener to engage in active, attentive and embodied listening. This is Afkar Mutakatir from Randa Magahed.

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0: Next, local hero Tony Morris. Tony has been a fixture on the Glasgow underground music scene for the past several years and dabbles in most of the genres that typify it, from the avant-garde to dance music. He specialises in one-minute duration kind of songs, often with accompanying videos. There are hundreds of them on his Instagram account. Here is one of them. This is House Wine.

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It's time now for another of our daily radio commissions that have been created especially for these broadcasts. 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Ancient Celts imagined sound bouncing off a cliff face or a cavern wall as a child birthed by the stone. In Scottish Gaelic, the word for echo is Mactala, the son of the rock. It's an elemental spirit, the living voice of the wilderness connected to the human world. When a bard played a lament, the landscape was believed to answer back, as if the land itself were moved to grief, memory, and participation. This piece was recorded inside Cathedral Cave on the Isle of Egg, a vast volcanic sea cave beneath the Pickstone Ridge of Anskur, known in Gaelic as Cave of Devotion. This resonant basalt chamber has long been associated with ritual gathering. Within this resonant space, a shruti box produces a slow, steady drone.

I crossed the dock, step after step. 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Between leaving and returning, I lose myself again.

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the 86th, 87th, and 88th points are located symmetrically across the central vertical axis of the wall. From the 45th, the 28th, and the 65th points in that order.

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0: objectivity is outside of oneself, subjectivity is inside.
1: Do you mind if I use Freud?
0: Well, you can use Freud, but you know what he's like.
1: The opposite implied by the state of nature is the human state, and the human state is a subjective state, because human state, by human state he implies the non-animal state.
0: Right.
1: And therefore by human state he means a mind with a subjective potential, which an animal mind doesn't have.
0: Okay.
1: And so the moment we become aware.
2: Possibly. I know what you're trying to say. I disagree. I reckon that man is it's had this dichotomy. He can be ultimately objective.
1: But isn't it impossible to decision making? If he does become objective, he has an inability to be subjective in his own right. The moment a man starts being objective, he's insane, completely objective. In his own mind, isn't it?
2: That's what I'm saying. But if he's being completely objective, he's insane.
1: An animal might see a cloud, but what happens inside its mind?
0: It's all news to me, because I've always thought of it the other way around.
1: Subjectivity surely is the ability to shade an object of thought.
0: But what is an object of thought? What comes first?
3: And the great thing about it is that it's not subjective.
4: I think they're relevant. That's
3: completely non-subjective. That's right. And this is madness.
1: That's why it's pointless to table it there. And that's knowledge. Knowledge of oneself.
2: No, but subjectivity. Yeah, but Descartes gets there by being objective.
3: He can have lots of problems,
2: doesn't he? But he does. That's his
0: decision. Yes, he can. He can. I mean, that's a crazy state.
2: He starts with one
3: precision. His name and consciousness.
0: Yeah. In terms of the other person.
2: But that's somebody else.
1: In terms of himself.
5: Alternatives, the alternatives, the alternatives, the alternatives, the alternatives, the alternatives, the alternatives, the alternatives, the alternatives, the alternatives, the alternatives, the alternatives, the alternatives, the alternatives, the alternatives, the alternatives, the alternatives, the alternatives, the alternatives, the alternatives, the alternatives, the alternatives, the alternatives, the alternatives, the alternatives, the alternatives, the alternatives, the alternatives, the alternatives, the alternatives, the alternatives, the alternatives, the alternatives, the alternatives, the alternatives, the alternatives, the alternatives, the alternatives, the alternatives, the alternatives, the alternatives, the alternatives, the alternatives, the alternatives, the alternatives, the alternatives, the alternatives, the alternatives, the alternatives, the alternatives, the alternatives, the alternatives, the alternatives, the alternatives, the alternatives, the alternatives, the alternatives, the alternatives, the alternatives, the alternatives, the alternatives, the alternatives, the alternatives,

pasado, no sé qué pasó, no sé qué pasó.

0: what is a moral code of behaviour that's been, say, brought on by a religion within a society, say, Christianity?
1: Christian absolutes, like the Ten Commandments, for example, only come into existence because of humanity's feeling of need for them. The story in the Bible goes the way that Christ, God sent this flame onto the rock, and you know, each one was imprisoned on this rock, and Moses brought down the

0: Well, it is in terms of love. Surely,
1: I don't know what you mean by
0: that. Maybe it's a dichotomy. giving up one's life. But this is the one thing that always bugged me about Western thought about the divinity of life and how precious it is and how people say. Western thought about the divinity of life and how precious it is and how people say.
2: I mean, it's not too.

Thank you.

0: That's all right.
1: We're gonna have to put it back.
2: There might be. You want some?
0: We're gonna have to put a use the press.

0: doesn't matter because
1: Come on, block, extra quick.

Your dog's collapsed in the study.